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I still feel to this day that Jack White wrote one of the best Led Zeppelin songs that Jimmy Page never did. In that one right there, the title track to Icky Thump, now 20 years ago. It's so wild to think how much time has flown by. Yours truly, Chris Payne, getting after it now with a band who hits the road in September. You'll find them at Toyota Amphitheater on the 14th, Shoreline on the 16th. They are Five Finger Death Punch.

0: Rock 104.5. Godsmack this afternoon, closing on today's Y2K Rock at 5 o'clock. Avenged Sevenfold before it. Five Finger Death Punch with Rob Halford. White Stripes and Jimmy Eat World started it all back there. Yours truly, Chris Payne. Looking forward to you winning more tickets for Megadeth. They're playing Saturday night, Grand Sierra. The show went on sale a while back and has been sold out for quite some time. And we've been honestly hanging on to these tickets intentionally for this week to arrive, just to create a little bit of mania. All right, so get through on the 4 o'clock Daily Double tomorrow or Thursday, because Friday, it's not happening. Jam and Jay Slater will have the tickets on Friday. Ooh, give me a little tease right there. 775-737-KDOT. That's our telephone number. And know that you have to get through tomorrow or Thursday, especially with yours truly.
1: God bless the World Cup. Not because of the soccer, but because of the fans from all around the world, showing Americans how to get along. Just look around. A guy from Argentina high-fiving a guy from Morocco. A South Korean woman sharing a table with fans from Mexico. Maybe we could learn something. Maybe we can learn to cheer for our side without declaring war on everyone else's. Maybe we can disagree without blocking each other on social media. And maybe we can remember that we're all sharing the same stadium. So welcome to America, World Cup fans. And thanks for the lesson. But we'll pass. We suck. We like to fight.
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4: The city is tangled, but the good, no major crashes or incidents being reported, but the slowdowns abound. I'm going to start with the south this time. 580 northbound from Damani Ranch Parkway to Neal Road is experiencing a rush hour scramble, which is causing delays there. I'm also seeing the overflow on South Virginia Street between Peckham Lane and Neal Road. 80 westbound has more wheels on the road than it did last hour. Expect a slow drive from the USA Parkway on-ramp to Mustang. Sparks Boulevard northbound looks like a parking lot from 80 up to Shadow Lane. 395 northbound, that starts moderately crowded at the Spaghetti Bowl, and after North McCarran, it's a bumper-to-bumper flow.
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7: Forecaster Raina Plunkett here with your South Lake Tahoe forecast. Tonight, mostly clear with a low around 51 degrees. Wednesday looks sunny with a high topping out in the 80s. We'll wrap up the week on Thursday and Friday with the 80s back again in town. Thursday might be a little bit breezy. That's your Weather Authority forecast.
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0: 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It's a new song called Rattle the Cage. John 5, who currently plays guitar now for Motley Crue, also on that song. 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
7: A crash in the Capitol is causing a disruption in Carson. Authorities are reporting a crash at the intersection of 580 southbound north of Snyder Lane. Look out for possible delays there. I'm also seeing a crash on USA Parkway and Waltham Way. That area is usually jam-packed at this time, so that's going to cause an even bigger delay through that area. The long line of wheels on 80 westbound, that's grown. It's now crowded from USA Parkway to Lockwood. 580 northbound is still loaded with commuters, now from Neal Road to Moana Lane, so it's shifted a bit. 580 northbound is jammed up from Mill Street to the Bowl, and after that, 395 northbound is bumper to bumper from Audi Boulevard to Golden Valley Road.
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Rock 104.5. 25 years ago, Stained released Break the Cycle featuring that song, It's Been a While. 25 years later, Stained will be found at Toyota Amphitheater on Friday, October 9th with Seether, Hoobastank, and Hinder in tow. A week from, in fact, we're under a week away. This coming Monday, get out to the Shoreline Amphitheater because Evanescence will be there.

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0: 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Music on the way from our friends in Queens of the Stone Age, Atreyu's latest, and Sublime will pop in. Congratulations to Reno Continental Juniors baseball. They won state and they're heading to the Western Regionals to represent Nevada in Bend, Oregon on the 21st through the 30th of this month. According to the press thing that I'm looking at right now, the 13 to 14 year old kids have worked so hard this season, winning Nevada District 1, Nevada Junior State, and now they get the opportunity to compete against other talented state winners in the Western Regionals. It's their first time. Yeah, Reno Continental Juniors first time have made it to the Regionals. They're looking for help with us here in the community. Okay, if you are on Venmo, listen carefully. 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
5: We've got a little bit of chaos happening on the northern Nevada roads. First, a new crash on 80 westbound at Patrick. Add that crash to the heavy flow that usually comes out of that area, and you can expect a definite slowdown, making a trek back into the city of Sparks a slow one. Debris is being reported on the road on 80 eastbound east of Vista Boulevard. In Sparks, Vista Boulevard, that's moving slowly from 80 up to Los Altos Parkway South. North McCarran is experiencing a heavy flow, too, from varying over to Pyramid. The south part of town is cleared out nicely. 580 is moving well from Moena Lane to Damani Ranch Parkway. That's on both sides of the highway. And 395 northbound is still jam-packed from North McCarran Boulevard up to Golden Valley Road.
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7: Forecaster Raina Plunkett here with your Reno forecast. Tonight, clear skies with a low around 63 degrees. Wednesday looks beautiful with highs back again in the 90s. Thursday and Friday, we'll wrap up the week in the mid-90s. The weekend looks gorgeous with highs in the low 90s again, so it's going to be hot from here on out. That's your Weather Authority forecast.
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23: 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Today is Mac and Cheese Day and Be Nice to Bugs Day. 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

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That's the title track to her new record out now called Villainous.

0: 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It's going to be a good time. And yes, we are working on getting you more tickets for the show, so keep it here for your chance to grab those. Lou Brutus and Hard Drive XL on the way. Not before, though, we can drop that new Nickelback song in your ears just one more time.
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That's it for yours truly, Chris Payne, out of here for the night. Back in your ears tomorrow at 3 o'clock for another round of the Afternoon Overdrive. Lou Brutus and Hard Drive XL is next. We do have the latest, though, from Nickelback to share with you one more time. 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

bass player Porter McKenzie of this next band celebrated his birthday over the weekend, Atreyu, on Hard Drive XL, where the honor group of the night is concert security, especially those who give you the guitar picks they catch in the pit. I did it!

0: Old school music from Marilyn Manson on Hard Drive XL, who releases his new album, One Assassination Under God, Chapter 2, next month. Anyway, welcome to the Tuesday edition of Hard Drive XL. I'm Lou Brutus. Noodles from The Offspring is back as my featured artist. My other special guest tonight, Frank Bello of Anthrax. And we are also going to hear from both Fred and Wes of Limp Bizkit via our newest feature, the Hard Drive Archive. Elsewhere on the program, I've got a rant about people who don't like music, a poetry corner look at ink, whilst It Came From the Web and Screen Time will salute the movies.
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0: cannot wait to host that band this week at Rockfest in Cadott, Wisconsin. The Pretty Reckless, When I Wake Up, from the recently released Dear God album on Hard Drive XL. Another Rockfest band before that, The Offspring. They will be closing out the festival Saturday night. Limp Bizkit, going to be here in just a moment. They are playing Rockfest this week. I didn't do all this on purpose. It's just how it worked out. You and I are going to hear from Fred and Wes via our newest feature on the show, the Hard Drive Archive. Recently, we were putting together our 30th anniversary show, going back all of these hundreds, perhaps over 1,000 rock star interviews I've conducted over the last 3 days. And we're like, people have got to hear this stuff. So we now have this nightly feature. Tomorrow it'll be the Deftones, Thursday Hailstorm, Friday Black Sabbath.
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0: And now another historic interview segment from the Hard Drive Archive. This is Wes and Fred of Limp Bizkit speaking with me in 2010 about getting the band back on stage.
1: It's neat because Fred and I are friends now, which we were kind of friends before, but now we hang out all the time, so everything's really easy and fun. And I think it's translated in writing and on stage, and I mean, it's been so much fun. I mean, just fun. I don't know.
2: For days.
3: Fred, from your perspective, I mean, what's more fun about it? What's more relaxed? What's whatever? What's making a difference?
2: Well, there's not a wall between us of, you know, this a discomfort from not really knowing what to say to each other, because we never really wanted to upset each other. You know, we were always just kind of kept our distance and just did what we do in the band room and on stage and just let it be. But now that we have this friendship and a better understanding of each other, and we can speak

same language to each other, it's really enhanced the whole experience of being in the band and having this comeback for Limp Bizkit. It's just amazing, and it's making things a lot easier and more powerful. And I couldn't imagine any other way now. I just am grateful for the fact that this is how the journey has been, and this is where it led us, and we can actually appreciate it now. And we've become incredibly humbled by this experience, and you know, we're ready to own it.

0: Hard Drive XL music from Foo Fighters, preceded in the rock by Limp Bizkit. Fred and Wes are guests tonight out of the Hard Drive archive, and I am certainly looking forward to catching them perform at Rockfest in Kadot this week. The one downer about that performance is this will be the first time ever that I see Limp Bizkit without founding member bass player Sam Rivers, who passed away earlier this year. Sam, for what little I knew him, I only knew him from like getting together backstage and doing interviews, but he seemed a really awesome human being. He was certainly a monster player. A lot of that Limp Bizkit sound, it's because of Sam.
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2: Movies about the movies are what we're featuring in Screen Time tonight. This is absolutely one of the funniest films ever made from 2008, Tropic Thunder. It's about the making of a Vietnam War film, and it has something to offend everybody. If you are offended by nothing in this movie, you're my kind of person. It's directed and co-written by Ben Stiller. The cast is stacked, including Jack Black, Robert Downey Jr., Steve Coogan, Jay Baruchel, Danny McBride, Matthew McConaughey as the Pecker, Tom Cruise is the head of the studio. You won't even recognize him. Nick Nolte has the best line in the film, "Take him off the effing grid." One of my favorite films ever made from 2008, Tropic Thunder. When I saw this in the theater, I literally fell off the chair and rolled in the aisles.
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0: Thank you for hanging with me tonight on Hard Drive XL. I'm Lou Brutus. Both Noodles from The Offspring and Frank Bello from Anthrax will be my guests later. 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This note reads, Lou, thank you so much for being on the radio. I love what you do. Keep on keeping on. That's a Bob Dylan lyric. The only thing I knew how to do was to keep on keeping on. It is signed by Valerie. Thank you, Val, who sent a self-addressed stamped envelope, meaning she is going to get back our new Hard Drive 30th anniversary guitar picks and stickers. The address, P.O. Box 361, Arnold, Maryland, 21012. Like a bird that flew.
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1: Jean-Michel Labadé, bass player for Gojira, who we'll see this week at Rockfest, is 52. Dan Reynolds from those heavy metal titans, Imagine Dragons. Surely I jest. He is 39. Bob Casal, the late Bob II of Devo, great player and nice fellow, born this day 1952, passed in 2014. One of my favorite actors was born today, Harry Dean Stanton, born 100 years ago today, passed in 2017. Jane Lynch from Glee is 66. Vincent Pastore, Big Pussy from The Sopranos, is 80. And Conor McGregor and his knee are 38 years old. Oh, I can't fight. I've hurt my knee. Poor guy.
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0: the XL. Something's crawled under his skin and it's time to get it out. 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
1: As we get ready for Rockfest this week, I actually feel bad for people who do not get excited about music. For example, when I see a group I love, I feel like a kid on Christmas. It's always that way. Even after thousands of live performances, I get butterflies when the lights go down. How do people go through life without this? Those poor, dumb bastards. Of course, to each their own. I'm sure plenty of people revel in things I have no interest in, like fly fishing or those talk shows where they scream at one another about politics. Viva la différence.
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1: 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This, along with Box Office Mojo, are my two main go-tos for any sorts of stories related to film or television. And there's not a lot of stupid stuff on here. This is not like the kind of thing that you would see at TMZ. 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Maybe that would be incredibly boring to you, but for somebody like me who likes to keep up on what's coming, it's a really great place to go. 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

0: Noodles from The Offspring is back as my featured artist tonight. What is the rarest thing that you own music-wise?
1: I have a really nice Strat. I don't know that it's that rare. It's probably the most, like, it's valuable money-wise, monetarily, most valuable guitar that I have. But I have a 56 Gretsch Sparkle Jet that is really cool. I love that. I have a really cool Jazzmaster 1963, like surf foam green Jazzmaster that's pretty cool. So I have a couple of guitars. I don't have a lot. I was collecting for a while in the like 2000s. And I got a bunch. And I'm like, I'm not giving all these guitars the love they need. I need to back off and just love the ones I got.
0: What do you like to bring out with you when you tour?
1: My Ibanez signature models. I have a few different ones. You know, they're just really cool. They kind of have a vintage feel. They're kind of lightweight. They have a little bit of a vintage feel to them, but they're just blue collar guitars that sound great. So I use those. I have those at home. Those are the ones I play the majority of the time at home too. You know, even amongst all my vintage guitars, really cool, wacky stuff.

0: Hard Drive XL music from Marilyn Manson, his third album, which is still my favorite, from 1998, Mechanical Animals. I don't like the drugs, but the drugs like me. That was certainly a theme song of mine for several years in my life when it seemed my nervous system and body were like a walking chemistry set. The Offspring before that, with many thanks to Noodles for joining me every night this week as featured artist. Of course, I'll be hosting the band this Saturday night as they close out Rockfest in Cadott, Wisconsin. I just must make sure that Noodles remembers to give me all of the latest picks. That's really what it's all about for me, you know. I'm just a degenerate pick collector.
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0: My old trail pal, Frank Bello from Anthrax, joins me now as special guest. Frank, let's face it. You and I both ended up right here in our jobs because of our Kiss records.
1: When you open Alive, the record Alive vinyl, come on. And dude, when you put the vinyl on, the needle on the vinyl, and you're watching that experience, and that you hear the crowd come in as the record starts, it's sold. You're sold. So that, it just gets me right there. And it still does, though. Do you want to be honest? Because it still brings me back. I could put that on right now and go back to that same time and just feel the same way, because I think that was such a special time. And I wish everybody could have that feeling. Everybody. Right now, I know vinyl is popular again, but there was an experience. There's an experience with vinyl when you open it up, and you know it came, care came from the band. This is their message to you. This is their opening. You put the record on, you're listening to what they do, but then you're looking this little care package that they gave you to get into them and just live that dream with them. And I think there's really something, it's just really, it's poetic. It's beautiful. I love it.

0: on Hard Drive XL, preceded in the Rock by Anthrax. It's For the Kids, going to be on the new album dropping September 18. Thank you to Frank Bello for joining me as special guest tonight. The easiest thing that you can do in the world of music media is talk to anybody from Anthrax about Kiss. That is the biggest problem I've ever had talking with Anthrax. And I've been talking to the guys from Anthrax for decades. We grew up in the same area. We went to a lot of the same concerts as kids, especially Kiss. And when we all get talking about Kiss, hours can go by. Why? Because we are stupid, geeky, degenerate Kiss fans. And for that, none of us make any apologies.
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1: Blue Brutus has four favorite words. 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

0: Pierce the Veil, doing a Tuesday style on Hard Drive XL. Screen Time has another movie that looks at the movies in just a moment. Speaking of which, congratulations going out to one of my favorite actresses. Rhea Seehorn has finally been nominated for an Emmy Award. Normally, I do not care about the Emmys, but for years, Ray was brilliant in the role of a lifetime, Kim Wexler, the attorney girlfriend in Better Call Saul. She was never nominated for that role. And I took that as like a personal insult because she was the best thing on TV. However, she has finally got a nomination as lead actress for her new series, Pluribus, on Apple TV, which is also put together by Vince Gilligan, who did Better Call Saul and Breaking Bad. No more deserving actress in Hollywood than Rhea Seehorn.
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2: Movies about the world of the movies are what I'm featuring in Screen Time tonight. Do not sleep on this next film just because it's old and it's in black and white. From 1950, Sunset Boulevard. This is one of the classics you would see on TCM, and it opens with its star, William Holden, face down, shot to death in a pool in Hollywood. And he narrates the story of how he ended up there dead. Also figuring in this film noir is an aging film queen played by an aging film queen, Gloria Swanson, who got an Oscar nomination for this. She should have won. This film is really dark and surprisingly funny. From 1950, Sunset Boulevard. All right, Mr. DeMille, I'm ready for my close-up.
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3: I don't have any tattoos, I don't have any ink. Some people give me hell for that, but I don't care what they think. Whilst I do like to see tattoo art on someone else's skin, I don't think that I'll ever let the artist needle on me in. I suppose it's just because I've never seen any art that I thought I'd carry forever until the day I depart. Besides, if you ask me, I'm perfect the way I am. So on me, there are no markings. And if you don't like it, scram.
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1: 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Think Seven Samurai from Kurosawa, Terry Gilliam's Brazil, or even The Great Escape from John Sturges. 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

almost forgot. This is another band I will be hosting this week at Rockfest in Cadott, Wisconsin. 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

0: Linkin Park wrapping Hard Drive XL for this Tuesday night. Looking ahead to tomorrow, Noodles from The Offspring will be back as featured artist. Wage War will be my special guest. And we are also going to hear from Chino Moreno of the Deftones in the Hard Drive Archive. Until then, I'm Lou Brutus, leaving you with the words of writer Dr. Hunter S. Thompson. Hungry people have the cunning of wild beasts.
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3: Oh, God.
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6: So earlier we told you the story about Audrey and how someone tried to make out with her. Another neighborhood mom in my neighborhood over the weekend.
3: Now, what y'all got going on over there?
7: Yeah, what weird ass stuff nothing. You got happening that's, in your neighborhood,
6: that's the
7: bro.
6: Thing. Like I said, normally somebody forgets their sunglasses and that's the biggest drama.
7: Glad
6: like,
7: I didn't get an invite. Mm-hmm. Yeah.
6: But you would think that after that whole experience, you know, swimming and drinking and having somebody stick their tongue down your throat, you'd really want to take a shower and clean up the next day.
3: Yeah.
6: That didn't happen for Audrey.
7: Why not?
3: So, you see, I just recently moved into a new built neighborhood, and whenever I got there, the water was on, okay? So I, you know, set up, whenever you're moving and changing from a rental house to a regular build or just into a home that I own now, there's a lot of steps. There's a lot of things you got to cross off your list.
7: What are you talking about? Moving your entire life from one place to another is a breeze,
3: it's
7: Audrey.
3: It's a breeze. Easy
7: nothing's
3: breezy.
7: Going on. It's not like you're packing everything in the boxes, moving it across town, unpacking all those boxes, and getting 1,000 different utilities and things.
3: Turned on. Yeah. Exactly. And on that utility list, I thought that I had crossed them all off because my water's on, my electric's on. You know, I have trash pickup. I got my little dumpster things. I got two little trash cans out there.
7: Well, and depending on the municipality, sometimes water's included in trash, and sometimes it's done by somebody else. And there's a lot of things that you don't know that you need to know.
3: On the scale
6: it's just
3: of adulthood,
6: one of the annoying things about being an adult.
3: Yes, on
6: like,
3: scale,
6: there's nothing fun about this. It's arduous for everyone involved.
3: And I'm learning. I'm a small adult. You see, like I'm new to adulting. I'm 35 in a month or so, and like I feel like in the grand scheme of adulting, like there are still things that I'm learning. And turning on your water is one of them. And I completely forgot. So we were at an award show last Wednesday, and I get a phone call from somebody who's watching my cats. She was like, "Hey, like your water pressure is really low." And I was like, "Huh, that's weird. I mean, did I forget a bill? Did I forget to pay a bill?" So I call, and I'm like, "Hey, what the heck is going on? Need some water." And they're like, "Yeah, girl, you didn't even turn it on. The builders completely turned off all of the water." To the, because every house is now built. So they no longer have to like make sure that everything is running while they're trying to sell the homes, yada, yada. I was like, "Oh, crap. Okay, great." But we're super busy. Totally slipped my mind again. I'm a baby adult. Like that was just not something. I was too busy, you know, having cocktails at the bar, not turning on my water.
6: Right.
3: I'm in Las Vegas.
6: You were busy.
7: Are they
6: hot in Las Vegas?
3: So,
7: turn it on remotely and they fixed it?
3: No, man. So I drive back on Friday and I'm like, "Oh, no, the horrors. I completely forgot to turn on my water." So I call. They're closed on Fridays.
7: No.
3: I had to go, and I bought jugs, gallons of water. Gallons. Well, I didn't know how much it took to, like, actually, like hook or wash yourself. So I got 2 gallons of water, and I'm like, so you're dunking myself with this water, and I realized that that's just not the best way to do that. Trying to shower, and on Friday, Saturday, so I'm not getting my water turned on today. So,
7: so
3: I've been without water for 4 days without water.
7: How many toilets do you have in your house?
3: So it takes, just so you know, I had to go back because, you know, gotta pee, gotta do things. And it takes 1 gallon to flush, 1 gallon to refill. So I have 3 toilets. I've put probably about like 10 to 12 gallons of water in just my toilets alone.
6: And how demoralizing if you have to take a slam and it takes 2 flushes.
3: Dave, that happens. On top of me just like showering with, because whenever I was hungover on Saturday, Sunday, whatever that was, I had not refurbished my water because I didn't know that I was going to be going out and about.
6: That's the most important shower, too, the chlorine lesbian bath.
3: Yes, and I was so itchy from all the chlorine. My skin was so dry from all of the chlorine. And I was like, I was so tipsy at this house that I was like, you know, cannonballing into this water. So my head was from head to toe just full of chemicals. And so I get back to the house. I'm like, oh, dang it. All I have is fridge water. ice cold fridge water is all I had.
6: Oh, so you basically
7: did you pour Brita over your head out back?
3: I was sitting outside. Thank God I have no backdoor neighbors. And I'm just sitting there just pouring ice cold water on top of my head, trying to shampoo and condition my body.
6: Were you literally naked outside just pouring this water on yourself?
3: No, I wasn't.
6: Thank goodness.
3: No, because I didn't need the cops called on me. But I was like sitting there thinking, I was like, whoa, like what an experience this is. I hate everyone now who ever is like pro those ice baths,
6: the cold plunges.
3: Yeah. So, if you do that, you're a psychopath.
7: Let me ask you this though. So since, you know, this is the day after you've been drinking Fireball and you're pretty hungover, did the ice cold water from the fridge help with the hangover?
3: No, I'm not giving any of those ice luxures any ammunition. No, it was awful. It did not work. Like all of the above, because I started in the kitchen sink.
7: Mm-hmm.
3: I can't get
7: my leg up that high.
3: I got brain freeze. So I was like pouring it on myself.
7: You know, you live close to all three of us. You can, and we all have showers.
3: Yeah, but
7: you
3: I didn't need to anybody to see me in that shape.
6: Yeah, my neighbor called. She said you could come over and shower at her place if
3: Real
6: you want
3: funny,
6: to.
3: Real funny, Dave. But she did.
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7: So taking a little bit of time off, and we get back in the studio, and already we're being assaulted with calls like this.
17: We were celebrating this good nation's 250th birthday.
7: As we do, by taking off.
17: 250 hours.
7: That's right.
18: I was going to say, you guys take way too much time off. I feel like I'm listening to a repeat, and I don't like that. You guys need to show up to work, man, just like the rest of us every day until at least Thursday, Friday, and then take the last day off of the week. Not right then and there. Come on, guys. Get it together. I love you guys. Come on. You guys get real lazy.
19: Message deleted.
20: Shut up.
7: So we get back in the studio, no. And I see that message is waiting for us. And then I see the little producer's executive director's note that Bossy Rossi has included that you agree with this caller?
21: I do agree, Dave. On behalf of the company, I think you've taken a lot of time off. I'm here to work. I'm here to make this show better, and I can't do that when you guys are taking a week off every month.
20: Also taking a month off.
7: You
20: sometimes
7: can still work.
22: I can take a month off every week.
21: I did work.
7: Easy. Well, then, what's the problem? You're working?
21: The problem is you're not working.
23: I will say, Bossy.
7: Incorrect. Apparently, we're working very efficiently.
20: But you know what?
7: I'm taking
20: sometimes
7: a page out of Mahoney's book.
20: You just got to rest to be funny, you know?
7: Is that
20: sometimes
7: what it is?
20: You just have to take some mental, you know, smooth out those wrinkles sometimes, yeah, because it's more dumb.
21: I get it. Audrey's so creative, she needs time to rest.
20: I do. Yeah. I do. I am very creative, sir.
23: And I'm with you, Bossy Rossi. You know what? I wouldn't have taken off these days, but I have to. When Dave is off, I have to take off. He drags it down, you
21: yep,
23: know?
21: So absolutely.
23: Otherwise, I would be here.
7: That's just not true. You liar.
23: It's 100% true.
7: Absolutely.
23: It's in the contract. Look it up.
20: When we first started, though,
7: you've never even read our contract.
23: ChatGPT did.
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11: Dave and Mahoney present, Are You Smarter Than a Community College Dropout?
12: Probably not.
13: Time to put Mahoney's big old brain to the test. Bruce is joining us today for a round of Are You Smarter Than a Community College Dropout. Bruce, how far did you get in school?
12: Bruce. You there, bud?
13: Oh, boy.
14: I graduated from college.
13: Okay, there we go.
15: On mute.
16: Just had to think about it for a second. Good luck, Bruce.
13: All right, so Mahoney's going to leave the room. You guys are going to be asked the same six questions today. One important thing for you, Bruce, you do get a pass. You can use it whenever you want, and that does count as a correct answer. There's multiple choice on some of them, and then others are not. I'm not going to give you the correct answers until Mahoney is back in the room and has made his guesses. Question number one, what year was the first CD player sold? Was it A, 1988, B, 1990, or C, 1982?
15: Bruce, what the hell, man? You can't get open 82. Here.
13: You're going to say what?
14: 82.
13: Okay, 82. All right, question number two. Which 1999 horror film was marketed as found footage? Okay, Bruce.
15: We're going to go to Chris as the backup.
13: All right, Chris.
15: Sorry, Bruce.
13: Question number one, you're going to get the point there. Question number two, which 1999 horror movie was marketed as found for Blair Witch Project?
15: Okay. Now he's coming too early.
13: A little too fast.
15: Lee, have mercy.
13: This is like Goldilocks. Question number three, which baseball player broke the single season home run record in 1998?
14: 98.
13: And you do have a pass that you can use any time, but up to you.
14: I'm guessing it's one of two guys.
13: Yep.
14: Sosa.
13: All right, question number four. Which concert was held 41 years ago this week on two continents to raise funds for famine in Ethiopia? It's a huge concert. Two continents.
14: Live Aid.
13: Question number five. Which animal appears on both the Porsche and Ferrari logos?
15: Oh, you went Porsche, huh?
13: Mm-hmm.
15: Okay.
14: Porsche and Ferrari logos.
13: Mm-hmm. It's an animal. Still have a pass if you want to use it.
14: I'm going to pass. I can't think of it.
13: Okay, question number six. Which mammal has no vocal cords?
15: They all have nipples.
13: Really? Lots of nipples.
15: Tons of nipples. Has no vocal cords.
14: I don't know. Let me... Platypus.
13: Sure, what the hell, why not? I mean, toss maybe. It out there. It's possible. All right, Mahoney is going to re-enter the room. We'll see how you stack up against
15: maybe. Chris, I mean, that today. Doesn't feel too far off.
13: Mahoney, full disclosure, we did have to make a change after the game started.
15: Bruce because Bill, whatever his name was.
13: Bruce was taking 35 seconds to answer every question.
16: I was wondering why.
15: He's gone, like, man. You're not playing against him anymore.
16: What up, Chris? Yeah, all right. Sorry, Bruce.
13: All right, question number one, Mahoney. What year was the first CD player sold? Was it 1988, 1990, or 1982?
16: 1982.
13: Both are correct on that. Well done. Bruce actually got that point for Chris. Question number two. In 1999, which horror movie was marketed as found footage?
16: Blair Witch.
13: Yeah. Both of you got that correct as well. Question number three. Which baseball player broke the single season home run record in 1998?
16: Mark McGwire.
13: Yeah, Mark McGwire is correct.
16: I was there.
13: Chris said Sammy Sosa.
15: You were there in person? You saw the game?
16: I saw one of his home runs of those, whatever it was, 60 home runs.
13: Question number four, which concert was held 41 years ago this week on two continents to raise funds for famine in Ethiopia?
16: Oh, this is a tough one. It's because it's either Farm Aid or Live Aid. I am going to say Live Aid.
13: Correct. Both of you got that right.
15: Not going to lie, up until this point, literally thought Live Aid was for AIDS.
13: Was for AIDS. Question number five, Mahoney, you still have a pass intact for the final two here. Which animal appears on both the Porsche and Ferrari logos?
16: Porsche and Ferrari? That's a Lamborghini. It's a bull. I'm a pass.
13: Good use your pass.
15: That right? Looks like a liger.
13: Excuse me?
15: Yeah.
16: I didn't know they had animals.
13: A horse. It's a horse.
16: Oh. I'm slipping. Yeah, you're right. Yeah. On a Porsche, too?
13: Yeah.
16: I don't have that kind of money, man. I'm too fat for a Porsche and a Ferrari, so.
13: All right.
16: That's not mine.
13: Final thing. Question.
15: Oh, yeah, it is a horse.
13: He got one wrong, Mahoney.
16: Okay.
13: So if you get this right, you win. Which mammal has no vocal cords?
16: Which mammal? Did you give him a...
15: Nope.
16: You didn't give any hints? Which mammal has no vocal cords?
13: But lots of nipples.
15: Mm-hmm. Nipples for sure. Vocal cords, none.
13: I actually don't know the nipple count of this particular animal either, so don't factor that into your answer.
16: I'm going to go with a platypus.
15: What?
13: Both of you said platypus. Both of you are wrong. But still, that's just wild that both of you guessed
15: it. What kind of noise? Rossi, can you please figure out what a platypus sounds like?
16: Platypuses are the weird ones that, like, maybe they're not even considered mammals, but they've got, like, poisonous anal glands.
15: Poisonous
13: How do you know that, sir?
15: It sounds like a
16: I caught something. I had to go to the free clinic, man.
13: It's a giraffe. Giraffe is the correct
16: Giraffes
13: answer.
16: Giraffes don't have vocal cords?
15: All that neck, huh?
16: Big-ass tongue.
13: You got tons of speech. Black vocal cords. He had the Mark McGwire one wrong, too. So, Mahoney, you went for it.
15: Well, it's interesting.
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5: We were at a work conference in Chicago, and my wife called me, and she's like, hey, what are you doing? I'm like, I'm in a Target buying Audrey tampons.
6: Well, man, I couldn't really walk that far.
5: Yeah, she...
6: One false walk, and that would be a murder scene.
7: I think we got a $1.50 hot dog, too, while we were there. We're like, tampons and two hot dogs.
4: Dave and Mahoney.
5: There is no way that I would ever get an ad for a smart self-driving toilet.
8: The toilet that can come to you on command like a Roomba or a Pumba.
5: So the device is designed to autonomously move towards the user when summoned rather than, you know, staying. Come here, Fufu. Come here.
4: Dave and Mahoney.
6: Mine was Scream, and I was in third grade, and I went
5: third grade birthday party.
7: Is that an R-rated movie?
6: Yeah, man. Dude.
7: I wanted to see Scream mostly just because of Drew Carey's nipples. Drew Carey's nipples.
4: And now, this is Dave and Mahoney.
5: Hello, friends, and thank you for joining us on this Wednesday. Got some good news and some bad news to kick things off today. What would you like first there, Mahoney?
7: Dave, why don't we start today's show with some bad news?
5: Yeah, some bad news. The poops have gotten so significant. Mm-hmm. The diarrhea outbreak that is sweeping the nation.
7: That's why I don't eat lettuce.
5: Smart.
6: Good for you. I'm
7: trying to save my butthole.
6: Avoid the diarrhea lettuce. Not the diarrhea in general, just diarrhea lettuce. Yeah.
5: They now have an interactive tracking map.
7: Mm-hmm.
5: 31 states it is affected, and it is basically everywhere or coming everywhere. Michigan has been the hardest hit state so far. Higher case numbers across other areas as well, but they're saying that lettuce is one of the things, but also raspberries, basil, cilantro, salad mixes, other fresh produce.
7: Not cilantro, Dave. Tell me not the cilantro.
5: They're saying the symptoms, would you care to hear?
6: I mean, I'm sure it's just
7: explosive
6: pooping,
7: diarrhea.
6: Like
5: stomach cramps, nausea, fatigue, loss of appetite, and severe watery diarrhea.
6: Yeah, man, I'm just making this neurovirus 2.0 in my head, except for it's a parasite, right?
5: Yeah.
7: So maybe it'll help us lose some weight.
6: Yeah, I am.
7: Who needs peptides or GLP-1s
6: right.
7: We can get a tapeworm?
6: Something like that, except for the tapeworms just eat you inside. This one feels like it's just like, everything is bad.
5: Over how they phrase that. Have you ever had watery diarrhea that was not severe? Like, did you need to include that it's severe?
7: There's levels.
6: Yeah, there's levels to this game. Like, over here on this side of the table, Dave.
7: If you've ever seen a dam, you know, that holds back water, you know, sometimes there's leaks, and that's one thing. And then there's the catastrophic failures where it falls down and an entire town downstream gets murdered.
6: Yeah, like sometimes you have a bad meal. Sometimes you have
5: a bad weekend.
6: Yeah, well,
7: Can I ask you this, Audrey? Because last night I was scrolling, looking for stuff for the show, and about half of my feed was just people asking, do they have the
6: diarrhea lettuce?
7: The diarrhea bug. And most people don't know if it's just their normal everyday food habits or if it's something different.
6: Yeah, I'm not sure I would know.
7: Okay.
6: If I were to get it or not, because truly it is one of those things that if you are like, again, this side of the table, Mahoney has no gallbladder. Mm-hmm. I don't know what's going on with me.
7: Probably have IBS.
6: Something like that. But I mean, because it lasts about a week. I'm seeing some people say that they've been down bad for 3 weeks. And I don't know if I've ever had an illness that's just that way out for 3 whole weeks. But I don't know if there would be any insides left. I know we got like 24 feet worth of just goo in there. But 3 weeks seems excessive.
7: So we got hit with that roto or norovirus, you know, and this is about 2 months ago, 3 months ago. And we were down. Like, I mean, it took me 3 weeks to recover from that. It was so bad that, like, my parents had to come watch my baby.
6: And then they got it.
7: Then they got it, too. Yeah, sorry. I mean, but, like, we were basically handed it off from there on out.
6: It's like the chicken pot parties. You just come on over. Everybody lick a doorknob.
7: I've eaten a lot of White Castle in my lifetime. And so I am accustomed to, you know, things happening. And there was nothing like that. It hit me like that roto or norovirus.
6: Well, I just got raspberries, and I never buy them. So maybe, guys,
5: good time.
6: This is
5: good
6: the time. Yeah. We're all going to go down so bad.
7: You should probably wash them.
6: I did, and I normally don't.
5: Good.
6: So.
5: Good. So you may be patient one. Here's some good news. Being a bald man is good for your health. A recent study found a possible link between early male pattern baldness and a lower risk of developing prostate cancer.
7: I think that has to do. Is that testosterone or something?
5: No, they just said that the patients they studied that had earlier hair loss reported a 45% lower risk of developing aggressive and non-aggressive prostate cancer. Mm. Scientists believe the connection may involve genetics and male hormones, and they say that it affects both hair loss and prostate cancer
7: they
5: development.
7: They say that we're also supposed to, like, you know, make sure things are taken care of at least, like, once a day or twice a day.
5: Twice a day, yeah.
7: Three times on the weekend. Yeah, to help prevent prostate cancer.
5: That's why I'm doing that in the Walmart parking lot, officer. It's because it's for my health.
7: Mm-hmm. Mm-hmm.
6: Twice a day and you still got time for your wives? Good Lord. Y'all are crazy 45-year-olds.
7: Wait till we get on testosterone, man. Things are going to be
5: unstoppable.
6: We're just touching ourselves twice a day and still taking care of our wives.
7: Dude,
6: you guys are nice husbands.
7: You know when I get on testosterone, it's going to be all over, man. I'm just going to be the angriest, horniest dude there is.
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4: The roads are starting off clear. I'm Terry with a look at your morning commute. Your drive through the Truckee Meadows this Wednesday morning is starting off crash and incident free. Although we have our usual hot spots that we're keeping an eye on, like the drive out the USA Parkway, which is very heavy, especially in town, on 80 eastbound between Sparks Boulevard and Lockwood. And once you hit Lockwood, traffic does loosen up and is steady all the way out to the Parkway. Light traffic reported on your drive out of the North Valleys on southbound 395, but watch out for a few slowdowns around Lemon Drive and also Clear Acre. And Spanish Springs, you're waking up to light traffic as well on southbound Pyramid Highway. Watch out for a few slowdowns as you approach Los Altos. I'm Terry with a look at your morning commute.
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7: Hey, PH forecaster Irena Plunkett here with your Reno forecast. Tonight, mostly clear with a low around 62 degrees. Thursday, right through the weekend, daytime highs will top out in the 90s with lots of sunshine. Your next chance of rain comes in on Monday with monsoonal moisture for much of next week. That's your Weather Authority forecast. Have a great day.
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16: 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Just want to check in on how your DoorDash ban is going. I know that you decided that wasn't going to actually stay in effect throughout the entire year. It was just going to be scaled
17: back. We gave it a good 5.5-6 months.
18: Oh, it's already
16: done. So now you're back to your regular spending habits?
17: Not regular, but it's, you know, I have found myself there. I found a place that has really good... Ross, what did your girlfriend didn't want me to say? The birria?
18: Birria.
17: Birria.
16: Birria.
17: Man, that delicious-ass taco meat.
16: Mm-hmm.
17: And I've been hooked on that.
16: So there was a DoorDash driver that completed a food delivery moments after being struck by a car during a police chase.
18: Yeah.
16: Yeah. So the driver was parked near a customer's house when a vehicle driven by the suspect fleeing the cops crashed into her. After the collision, the suspect allegedly took off on foot. The police obviously continued the pursuit. But the DoorDash driver was like, this ain't going to stop me. And when I first saw the story, I'm like, that DoorDash driver may very well have been on the way to Mahoney's house because she knew a fat tip was waiting for her.
17: Well, the tips come early, you know. Like that's the thing with DoorDash, Dave. You know, you tip in advance. You can add on more, but I like to put a good chunk up front.
16: Well, that would lend to the same thing though. Like maybe the tip was so significant.
17: They just left this DoorDash lady who got hit by a guy. They like nobody stayed behind and were like, let's check on her.
16: Well, I mean, they were like mid chase. You know, I'm sure that they circled back afterwards.
17: I don't know, one of them could pull off and be like, I don't know, let's see if this lady's all right.
16: Oh, she didn't even suffer any broken bones.
17: Okay.
16: She said that she does plan to pursue an insurance claim because you know, her car's all
17: jacked up. I would think so.
16: Yeah. The suspect was captured by cops and faces charges including aggravated assault and felony evading arrest. Witnesses praised the driver's determination after she completed the delivery despite the crash. And while I agree, like, that's great and all, it's also kind of sad that somebody is like so hell-bent on just completing a job because they need the money so much.
17: Or because they
16: full-on crashed
18: because
16: into.
18: They don't have health insurance and she just got hit by a car.
16: Right.
18: Because she works for a freelance company, for a logistics company.
17: You're a full-time employee they refuse to acknowledge you as a full-time employee. Yeah. You know, I'm glad that she went through with it. Glad that she's all right. But, you know, they need to pay their people.
16: They need to pay their people and the DoorDash drivers that are out there working all day and
18: we
16: all
18: insurance.
16: Yes, give them insurance. Good Lord. Take care of them. They're taking care of us.
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2: The roads are starting off clear. I'm Terry with a look at your morning commute. Your drive through the Truckee Meadows this Wednesday morning is starting off crash and incident free. Although we have our usual hot spots that we're keeping an eye on, like the drive out to USA Parkway, which is very heavy, especially in town, on 80 eastbound between Sparks Boulevard and Lockwood. And once you hit Lockwood, traffic does loosen up and is steady all the way out to the parkway. Light traffic reported on your drive out of the North Valleys on southbound 395, but watch out for a few slowdowns around Lemon Drive and also Clear Acre. And Spanish Springs, you're waking up to light traffic as well on southbound Pyramid Highway. Watch out for a few slowdowns as you approach Los Altos. I'm Terry with a look at your morning commute.
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15: but equally entertaining,
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15: on Dave and Mahoney.
17: Maybe my thinking on this is skewed when I saw that Moana did, you know, over $40 million at the box office in its opening weekend, the live action version of that. I thought that was pretty good, but people are saying that that was a flop. And I mean, I know that they spent a lot of money on that movie, but considering that it's the same story, just redone, essentially.
18: Well, but also competing weekends with, like, five other banger kids movies.
17: Yeah, I mean, Minions just came out.
19: It cost $250 million to make. I mean, it's going to make its money back eventually. It's just not the overwhelming success that we saw from, like, Moana 2, which came out a couple years ago, or the original Moana. You know, I think the live
17: action... did $95 million worldwide. The $43 million was domestically. So
18: well,
17: sure.
18: This is why I was asking you the other day, Dave... are your kids interested in live action? Because, like, adults were excited for Moana 2. Like, me-style adults were excited for Moana 2. I don't know if, like, 35-year-olds without kids are have that same clamoring for live action. And no, unfortunately, you know, that is a big chunk of, like, animation movies is, like, we grew up with a lot of those things, not necessarily Moana, but we will go and see, you know, a Moana 2 or a Toy Story 5.
17: Right.
18: Because we grew up with it. I have zero interest in seeing a live-action Moana movie.
17: Oh, yeah. No, my kids are all about it. I mean,
18: well, your kids are, but I mean, like, for the adults who enjoy animation, who are going to be the ones who are going to help, yeah, you know, increase the value of this.
17: No, like, I'll go see any movie with them as long as the movie theater serves beer.
19: Yeah.
18: that's valid. Yeah. And food. Yeah.
19: They got nachos. We're good.
17: I mean, yeah. For me, it's about like going and doing something with them that they enjoy so they are distracted. But then also just like a comfortable environment.
18: But they're not rewatching the live. I'm just like trying to make it make sense for why this just didn't hit.
17: Well, I think you're right, though. Toy Story, a lot of people just went to that or they are still going to that. Minions just came out.
19: But
17: because
19: those are
17: this weekend.
19: New stories, though. Yeah. I think that the difference is like, I think you think about the live action movies that Disney has put out that have been like monster successes. Mm-hmm. And you think about like Maleficent. But that's because, it's an addition. It's a different story than what they are telling. Beauty and the Beast, Snow White, Aladdin, and now Moana have all done okay, but they don't do as nearly as well as the originals. And I think that's because you're just retelling of that story. Even that's why we saw the success of Moana 2. It's a continuation, but it's a new story and a new chapter.
18: That's why I feel like just do... You're so right, Mahoney. Why wouldn't they just put all that money into like a Moana 3? Well,
19: yes, Toy Story 5 is going to do $1 billion.
18: Instead of putting The Rock in a wig.
17: Yeah, meanwhile, the new Minions movie, that only did $23 million, yeah. I think, throughout the course of the weekend
18: like
17: on opening
18: weekend.
17: That's
18: the seventh one of those.
17: There's a lot.
19: I didn't even know that there was one out. But I will say this, you know, looking at the Rotten Tomatoes scores, Minions, 75% fresh from the audience. So, okay.
17: Yeah.
19: Good, like, but not
17: my,
19: great.
17: My wife hated it because it was just all... like
18: gibberish.
17: But the kids loved it.
19: But on the other end of things, you know, the critics gave that 89%, but on Moana... 33% from the critics. Critics hated it, but the audience so far, 90%.
17: It's the same story.
18: But it's The Rock, man.
17: Yeah.
19: But The Rock was also Maui in the original,
18: but
19: too.
18: But you can disassociate with a cute little character. Now, you've got The Rock in a wig.
17: It's the wig.
16: Dave and Mahoney.

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7: So Mahoney, out of all of us, you are probably the biggest foodie on the show. Audrey, you love your food too, but Mahoney's whole world revolves around food.
8: You know, I can quit drinking. I could quit doing drugs. Mm-hmm. I can quit, you know, exercising.
7: You can quit pretty much everything.
8: Anything. Food is my vice, man. That is my opioid.
9: It's the dopamine. Yeah.
7: Well, yeah. I mean, you do enjoy gambling as well.
8: I could quit that. That's also one, like, compared to food. That's a walk in the park, Dave.
7: You can just shut that down.
8: I mean, I've gone extended periods of time without, you know, placing any sorts of bets.
7: Yeah.
8: I like it. I can stop it. But food, on the other hand, that's the one that I'm like, even when I'm thinking about, like, I should be better, little devil on my shoulder says, eat three of these churros, bitch.
9: But
8: treat yourself.
9: I gotta give you a little bit of a nod because you have eaten clean. You have gone on a lentil-only diet before.
8: I can lose, like, I can, but then I get the, you know what?
9: It's boss. You're eating only lentils, guy.
8: Yeah, I know. Like, yeah, I also was on a 500-calorie-a-day diet 20 years ago and lost 40 pounds. In a month.
9: Eating only lentils.
7: Yes, but then he relapses and...
8: You know, yeah, then I start to your true self. Basin fried, you know, everything. Fried Oreos, which are
7: you
8: damn
7: good.
8: You
7: do get unreasonably excited when you find, like, a new spot.
8: Yeah.
7: Like, if it's close to your house and you find, like, a really good local shop for
8: Found
7: something.
8: A new taco shop that's tickling my pickle.
7: Well, speaking Jesus of authentic Mexican food, I think you'll appreciate this. Chipotle is opening their first location in Mexico. How do we think that's going to do?
8: I don't think that's going to do that. Do we know where in Mexico? Is it like Mexico City where there's, you know, there are 15 million people or something like that?
7: No, it's in like the Monterey metropolitan area.
9: Oh.
7: So,
9: and
7: like,
9: you're also okay.
7: If it was in like Cabo or something, you know, which is just like a tourist trap.
9: But you're also thinking about it from white people Chipotle, and I say that with all of the love in my fart for my man, all of my fart.
7: That actually checks out for Chipotle.
9: For Chipotle. But think about McDonald's in Japan and McDonald's in China. They're not getting the American menu. Yeah. So it's probably going to have like fresher ingredients.
7: No,
9: and,
7: they actually said that it's going to keep its core menu. I mean, that just is really limited to like, you know, burritos and bowls and salads and tacos and quesadillas and stuff like that.
9: Yeah, man.
8: Season it better and then give us bigger portions. And let's, you know, I mean, I think there could be a place for it. You know, I mean, again, like Audrey said, there's a McDonald's in like half the countries around the world, and there's a reason why they're successful. Chipotle, I feel like, is a premium, you know, establishment, mm-hmm. or they sell themselves like that, and they're a little bit more costly. So I think they have an uphill battle, considering that, like, you know, everywhere in Mexico you go, you're getting great food.
7: Yeah, that's where the challenge comes in. You know, if they were putting Chipotle in Paris or something like that, or Rome.
8: When I'm visiting my grandfather in small town mid-Missouri, it's a little bit different, you know, looking for authentic Mexican. I know Chipotle's going to scratch an itch, but that's because it's the only option.
5: Dave and Mahoney.

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4: The super stupid spelling game.
5: Got three contestants lined up. Julie called in first, and she chose me. And then Bob called in second and chose you, Mahoney.
6: Bob,
5: and then,
6: what are you doing, Bob?
5: And then Mike called in last and got stuck with Audrey.
7: Which is crazy, because the last few times I've lost, it's just because I've got a little bit of the ADHD and wasn't fully paying attention. But I've gotten them right, the words right.
5: No, you spelled the words wrong.
7: No, but I did. And Bossy will back me up on that, right, Bossy?
8: You spelled the wrong word correctly.
7: The first time, I just wasn't paying attention.
5: Okay, well, let's see how it goes today. Mahoney, you are the reigning champion. Mm-hmm. You won legitimately last time we played this, so you get to go first today. Congratulations. Great. See if we make it out of round one, guys.
9: Yeah, these words have to do with the theme of summer.
5: Okay.
9: So these are all things that you would, you know, maybe do during the summer and enjoy.
5: Okay.
9: All right, Mahoney, your first word is sunscreen.
8: S-U-N-S-C-R-E-E-N.
9: That is correct.
7: Great job, Mike.
5: Found a layup there. Nicely done.
8: I'm a big proponent of sunscreen. Trader Joe's has the best.
5: Okay.
7: Oh, okay. Cool. Thank you.
8: Just if you were wondering.
5: That was not.
8: Where I get my sunscreen and how I keep this pasty white.
5: All right.
8: Now you know.
5: I'll go second.
9: All right, Dave. Your word is cookout.
5: C-O-O-K-O-U-T.
9: Correct.
5: Yeah.
8: Did you give Dave that word because he's the type of guy who won't get invited to the cookout?
9: He won't invite us to the cookout.
8: That's right.
9: All right, Audrey. Your word is memories.
7: M-E-M-O-R-I-E-S.
9: Look at us.
5: Look at us go, guys.
8: Round one.
7: I panicked.
9: Whew. Round one of the books. All right, Mahoney. Mm-hmm. Round two. Your word is bonfires.
7: Plural.
8: Isn't that a band, like some like indie alternative band?
9: No.
8: Bon Iver's Fires? No. Bonfires. B-O-N. Here's where it gets tricky.
7: Is it?
5: Is it? Not really, man.
8: There's F-I-R-E-S.
9: That is correct. Yeah.
8: Yes. Well, there might be two N's. Could be like that, fancy.
5: Bonfires.
8: Yeah, it's French.
9: All right, Dave, your second word is umbrella. Ella, Ella.
5: U-M-B-R-E-L-L-A. Umbrella.
9: That is correct.
5: Okay.
9: Audrey, your third word or second word is humidity.
7: What?
9: Humidity.
7: I got umbrella and I got humidity. H-U-M-I-D. Humid. Itty. Can I say that? I-T-Y. Humidity.
9: That is correct.
7: Yeah.
5: Wow, we made it through round two.
9: Unbelievable.
5: Yeah.
9: Okay. All right, on to the third round, and here's where things probably go off the rails, and Mahoney starts throwing things. All right, Mahoney, your third word is canoeing.
5: Bye.
7: Mahoney went on a canoeing trip one time with his wife, and he said his hips haven't been the same.
8: That damn canoe almost ended my marriage.
7: Your hip flexors are too tight.
8: Canoeing. C. Canoe? A-N-O-U-I-N-G?
9: That is incorrect.
5: No.
7: Ain't no U in there.
9: Mm-hmm.
8: Is there not a U?
7: No.
9: It's a C-A-N-O-E-I-N-G.
5: Close.
8: Stupid.
7: Before E except after C? Is that still in that variation?
8: That's not even a real rule. That's just a made up.
5: Let's see if any of us can make it out of the third round here.
9: All right, Dave, in the same vein, your third word is kayaking.
5: I knew you were going to do that. K-A-Y-A-K-I-N-G. Kayaking.
9: That is correct.
8: So that means I am officially out?
5: Yep. You want to apologize to Bob there, Mahoney?
8: Hey, Bob, you there?
10: Yes, sir.
8: I told you not to pick me, man. What were you doing?
5: What were you doing, Bob?
10: I was going on last week's win. I was riding the wave.
8: Yeah, wow. I'm sorry, Bob. I have let you down.
5: Up and did like Mahoney's canoe.
8: Yeah, that's right. I'm sorry.
5: Thanks for the call.
10: Thank you.
5: See ya.
9: All right, not to doubt you, Audrey, but I'm going to go ahead and give Dave the win here because your third word is perspiration.
7: Shut up. I got this. Perspiration or perspiration? Perspiration. P-E-R-S-P-E-R-A-T-I-O-N. Perspiration.
8: I just had a stroke.
9: Congratulations, Dave.
7: No.
9: That is incorrect.
7: Really?
8: Look at her humidity. Perspiration. It was musty the next one.
7: How do you spell perspiration?
9: P-E-R-S-P-I-R-A-T-I-O-N.
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3: The roads are starting off clear. I'm Terry with a look at your morning commute. Your drive through the Truckee Meadows this Wednesday morning is starting off crash and incident free. Although we have our usual hot spots that we're keeping an eye on, like the drive out the USA Parkway, which is very heavy, especially in town, on 80 eastbound between Sparks Boulevard and Lockwood. Once you hit Lockwood, traffic does loosen up and is steady all the way out to the Parkway. Light traffic reported on your drive out of the North Valleys on southbound 395, but watch out for a few slowdowns around Lemon Drive and also Clear Acre. And Spanish Springs, you're waking up to light traffic as well on southbound Pyramid Highway. Watch out for a few slowdowns as you approach Los Altos. I'm Terry with a look at your morning commute.
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6: APH forecaster Irena Plunkett here with your Reno forecast. Tonight, mostly clear with a low around 62 degrees. Thursday, right through the weekend, daytime highs will top out in the 90s with lots of sunshine. Your next chance of rain comes in on Monday with monsoonal moisture for much of next week. That's your Weather Authority forecast. Have a great day.
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21: What started as a fun little pool party ended in drama.
22: Okay.
21: Let me explain what happened this weekend.
22: Give me a little bit of like more somber music because this is my story, Dave.
23: Audrey was attacked.
22: I was attacked.
21: Oh.
22: I was tongue attacked.
21: Is that better?
22: No!
23: Oh, sorry.
22: I'm like thinking sad violins, like in the arms of an angel style something here.
21: Yeah, yeah. Okay.
22: Come on, score this a little bit more appropriately, sir. Thank you.
21: So
22: this
21: on
22: is
21: Saturday,
22: much more somber.
21: I invited Audrey to a pool party in my neighborhood. It happens every single year. My neighbors throw this adults-only pool party where, you know, you get a babysitter and all the parents go over. It tends to get a little bit rowdy because, you know, you finally have an afternoon mm-hmm. without the kids. And so, you know, people are drinking and having a good time, swimming in the pool, watching sports, all of that stuff. And we get over to the house and my wife suggests we need to invite Audrey.
22: She's a fun time. She's a fun gal.
21: She always
22: bring
21: is
22: on,
21: a fun gal.
22: Bring her on over.
21: Of course I'll invite Audrey. And so I've FaceTimer and Audrey's.
22: I blame your
21: on her
22: wife
21: couch,
22: for this.
21: And she goes, you know what? I will come over there. We'll have a good time today. So Audrey comes over, and sure enough, it was a good time. We watched some World Cup. We watched some UFC fights that were on. Everyone's having a great time. And then something very dramatic happened. A girl who lives in the neighborhood, a mom of three, decided that it was getting towards the end of the night for her, and so she was going to leave. And I thought, because I was standing right there, that she was just giving Audrey a hug goodbye. Like, hey, good to see you again, because I think maybe you've interacted with her before.
22: No.
21: But, oh, never mind.
23: Audrey's
21: before.
23: A girl's girl, though. You know, yeah. She always is very friendly to everybody. You make friends almost immediately everywhere you go.
21: Yeah. And this mom had made a comment that Audrey was attractive, but that's not an uncommon thing because Audrey is very attractive. People say that all of the time. Well, apparently this mom did think that Audrey was attractive because she was not hugging her goodbye. No, she was jamming her tongue down her throat. Not once.
22: Straight up in my mouth.
21: But twice.
22: So
21: when Audrey like
22: shocked.
21: Pushed her away, I was also shocked because I couldn't, her head was turned to the side and she's wearing a hat. So I didn't know that there was tongue being jammed in mouth.
23: And when I say Audrey's a girl's girl, not like that.
21: No.
23: She loves her husband very much.
22: Not in recent years, Mahoney.
21: So that kind of ended the party, if we're being honest. It was like,
22: I mean, really did. It absolutely deflated and popped the bubble.
23: DJ
22: and I
23: there?
22: Felt so bad.
21: It felt like it went and just everything just stopped. And
22: I mean, yeah.
21: Like all of the other parents, I think somebody actually like stopped the music on their Bluetooth. And like all the parents just started like picking up cups off the table.
23: Unpaired their phone.
2: phone from the Bluetooth.
22: Just scrambled picking up the leftover hot dogs, man. Yeah, yeah. I felt so bad because, like, I felt like it was my fault that this weird chick did that to me.
2: That was not your fault at all. It just wasn't. And this is a call that we got about it.
3: Hey, yo. So I just heard your segment about the unwanted kiss at the party with the quote-unquote happily married bisexual woman. I don't mean to laugh. I can only imagine how uncomfortable you felt. You know, with those things are unacceptable nowadays. Especially when we're grown folks like that. You know, if we're in our 20s, you know, whoop-de-wop. But, you know, we're grown folks and you got to act as such. But in regards to you saying, why me? I'm sure everybody's going to agree with me. I'm going to keep it a buck with you. I'm going to keep it 100. It's because you're f***ing hot. You're gorgeous. With all due respect, you're a very gorgeous woman. Now, I'm a happily married man. I mean, no disrespect by it. I'm just calling it like I see it. I could imagine if that whole party was filled with bisexual women, they'd have been all drawing straws because you're wicked hot.
4: Message deleted.
22: Okay.
2: You hear that? You're wicked hot.
22: You're wicked hot. So thank you very much for the compliments. But at the same time, it is funny because our boss was listening to it and came sprinting down the hallway. And this is like the craziest Real Housewives episode that is transpiring in real life right now. And I hate that that's happening. But like, I mean, what on the scale of sexual assault, that's like pretty low on the totem pole. And we're talking about like a tongue assailant here.
2: I do think he has a point, though. Like where we are in life is different. Like we're all parents that hang out in the neighborhood together.
23: You can't do this. Is like go to a party where that's okay.
2: If you're at, yes,
23: there are parties that exist like that. The neighborhood is not, the neighborhood get together is not the place where you want to be letting your freak flag fly.
2: Yeah, now I'm going to run into you at a PTA meeting and be like, well, hey, tongue queen, good to see you.
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5: The roads remain clear. I'm Terry with a look at your morning commute. Your drive through the Truckee Meadows this Wednesday morning remains crash and incident free. Although we have our usual trouble spots that we're keeping an eye on, like the drive out to USA Parkway, which is still pretty heavy, especially between Sparks Boulevard and Lockwood. That should be clearing out soon and will be moderate all the way out to the Parkway. Your North Valley's commute is in the moderate range on southbound 395, but watch out for some slowdowns between Clear Acre and the Spaghetti Bowl. Moderate traffic reported on your drive out of Spanish Springs this morning on southbound Pyramid Highway, with a few slowdowns between Eagle Canyon and Los Altos. I'm Terry with a look at your morning commute.
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16: The time of your life, think about it, every second you are alive happens to be the time of your life. So have a good day. Talk to you later. Bye.
17: Message.
18: Were you listening to that song from Dirty Dancing? Is that what's going on here?
19: I hope you have the time of your life.
18: Or Green Day.
8: Yeah.
18: I mean, I doubt that Sugar Water's sitting around watching Dirty Dancing or listening to Green Day, but I could be wrong. I mean, maybe he was just being poetic in that moment. He's right. Right now, this moment is the time of our
17: Did
18: life.
17: Did you ever watch Dirty Dancing when you were younger?
18: I was not allowed to. That was too risque of a movie.
19: Oh, my gosh. Yes. Were you allowed to dance?
18: No, I mean, I feel like...
17: Did you live Footloose?
18: I feel like there was a rule like on the high school campus that I went to, because I went to a private school my junior and senior year. There was no dancing.
19: You guys couldn't dance at dances? What'd y'all do?
18: There was no dances.
19: Oh, there was just no dances.
18: They just did not have dances.
17: Oh, they had
18: like formals. You would go to like a formal, but there was just no dances.
19: What would you do at a formal?
18: I don't even remember.
17: What would you, what would you like? What kind of
18: sit around and like eat?
19: Like waltz?
18: I mean, I don't know. Waltz.
17: No, that's still dancing.
19: That's a cotillion.
18: Oh, yeah. You got to keep enough room for the whole espiad in between the two of you.
17: There's such a distinct difference from growing up in like North County, St. Louis, going to high school in the 90s.
18: Yeah.
17: You know, like there was like we had. Like our homecoming was always in our like gym,
18: uh-huh.
17: And just ass shaking before twerking was twerking.
18: Yeah,
17: it like I mean grinding. Like, and you're like, these are we are in high school and this is just happening.
19: Yeah. We called it booty dancing before twerking became a thing. Uh-huh. And I remember vividly being in middle school, and I can't remember the song exactly, but I remember all of us were in a circle. Like all of these girls were in a circle. No boys behind us or anything. But we were just like booty, like circular motioning. Like, yeah. I didn't even know what wall of the boys were too scared to come over to us to have conversations. But then they would
18: remember the same sort of
17: thing. No, we weren't too
19: scared.
17: We were just there watching.
19: But then they would rate who was the better booty dancer in that circle. So they were like shark circling our booty circle. Such a weird time in life.
17: Was that at your school, though?
19: Yes.
17: Like in the gym?
18: I distinctly remember the song, because this is before I went to that private school, is when I was in Minnesota in my freshman and sophomore year. I don't remember if we'd won something. It was just like a homecoming parade. But I distinctly remember they had speakers set up on a flatbed semi.
17: Hell yeah.
18: Classy, rolling through the streets of Brainerd, Minnesota, while everyone booty danced to Whoop, There It Is.
19: Whoop, There It Is. You're kidding me.
18: Check it, erected. Let's begin.
19: Oh, what a treat.
18: Tag team's back.
15: Please leave a message after the tone.
20: Hey, I just want to say hi to Audrey. How are you, Audrey? I'll tell you what, you sound very pretty. You want to put a conclusion to your hair hem? Indict me.
15: Message deleted.
19: I can't tell you how like a visceral effect that just had on me and the instant ick.
18: What do you mean the instant ick? That man is clearly just a gentleman that's in love. He's a suitor.
17: Now you just tell by the voice that somebody's
19: hey, Audrey.
17: Not right.
18: Hello, Audrey.
19: That play the
17: right.
19: Voicemail with that little music in the back.
15: Lower. Please leave a message after the tone.
21: Hey, I just want to say hi to Audrey. How are you, Audrey? I'll tell you what.
17: You don't even have to put that effect on it.
19: Just play it regular.
20: You want to put a conclusion to your hair hem? Indict me.
15: Message deleted.
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3: The roads remain clear. I'm Terry with a look at your morning commute. Your drive through the Truckee Meadows this Wednesday morning remains crash and incident free. Although we have our usual trouble spots that we're keeping an eye on, like the drive out to USA Parkway, which is still pretty heavy, especially between Sparks Boulevard and Lockwood. That should be clearing out soon and will be moderate all the way out to the Parkway. Your North Valley's commute is in the moderate range on southbound 395, but watch out for some slowdowns between Clear Acre and the Spaghetti Bowl. Moderate traffic reported on your drive out of Spanish Springs this morning on southbound Pyramid Highway, with a few slowdowns between Eagle Canyon and Los Altos. I'm Terry with a look at your morning commute.
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14: This is Dave and Mahoney.
15: I've got some great news, you guys. We are still all very young and vibrant.
16: Aren't we, Dave?
17: I mean, I don't know about Mahoney over there. Are you feeling young and vibrant?
16: You know, I will tell you this. A baby who's now 20 months old.
17: Oh, just so say the year, man.
16: Well, she's not two and she's not one, Dave. Or Audrey, whatever your name is. But I simultaneously feel old and young because there are things that I'm doing now that I would never be doing if I did
17: like
16: not have
17: like going to jungle gyms?
16: Yeah, or bench pressing a 26-pound child, multiple times on a couch because she wants to fly. So I will say, I do feel like I am stronger now, so that does make me feel a little bit younger.
18: That's good.
16: vibrant.
17: You got some youth in you.
15: So the study that was done looked at people that, you know, traditionally would have been considered middle age, you know, which is 40s or 50s.
17: 50s.
15: And they're saying that in the past, 40s used to feel middle age for a lot of people, kind of when you started to get old. And that's just not the case anymore because people are changing the way that they have done things, right? Where some people are like starting families in their 40s.
17: I think
15: some
17: that
15: people
17: also,
15: are starting new careers.
17: There's also something to be said because I feel like middle age to me, I still feel like 60 is probably in my head where I think middle age starts because I see some really young looking 55 year olds.
16: Yeah. But I also think that's because we're getting older. So, I mean, it's interesting. I would like to talk to people. You know, like, talk to our grandparents. My grandfather's 92 now, you know, and when he was my age, I'm curious, like, I'm sure there were, you know, he thought he didn't look old, too, compared to what he thought his grandparents looked like, because we're all, you know, these are our peers, these are our contemporaries. We look ancient to a 16-year-old. I promise you that much.
17: Yeah, but I don't care about what they think, because they're 16, and they think that 20 and 30 is ancient. They have no idea. A 16-year-old, like 19, they think they're going to get married.
16: I didn't think I was going to.
17: Don't do it.
16: Well, if you rewind the tape of the show, you know, Dave and I have been doing this thing 17-plus years now. There's a lot of audio early on of me talking about, yeah, I'm okay with dying at like 45.
17: Right. What?
15: And yeah,
16: when I
17: 45?
16: Was yes. When I was like 26 or something like that.
15: He's like yeah, I just need to. He's like
16: another 20 years.
15: He's like 45. You know, I'll have done everything that I want to do, and then I can just check out. And now you're like, well, wait a minute.
16: Then I realize I am a procrastinator. I haven't done nearly as much as I wanted to.
15: Still haven't accomplished anything.
16: Yeah, I thought
15: but,
16: I would.
15: But the good news is, I mean, because you know, you're 45 and in what
16: a week,
15: couple of weeks.
16: Yeah.
15: So you still have a solid 10 years before you even get to your midlife crisis.
16: I think if it was going to happen, it would be now.
17: No.
15: You don't think
17: it's when
15: so?
17: Your daughter is about to like, or whenever you guys become empty nesters and you don't have her at home anymore.
16: I mean, I'll be 60-something. My daughter's going to graduate high school when I'm 60.
15: That's about the time
17: that's
15: you're
17: right.
15: That, bed, brother.
16: That ain't going to be a midlife crisis for a dude my size.
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6: So many of these stories in the Redneck Report start out with a man and his wiener. And here we are again. 51-year-old Kevin Dale Westerhold was arrested after deputies say that he was caught engaging in a certain activity with a vacuum cleaner.
7: Well,
8: gotta try it out.
7: I mean,
8: have you guys ever tried it out? Exactly.
7: Was it a shot vac? Was it a Dyson ball? Was it one of the handheld Dysons? Was it a my preferred vacuum of choice, which is a bagged vacuum, the suction on a bag vacuum?
8: It's a little bit looser. Everybody, like, you can't have it too tight.
7: Everybody thinks that the Dysons are the way to go. Nah, man. The old school bag vacuums, the suction on those, unbelievable.
8: You're more of a fan of that, okay?
6: If we're all being honest, we've thought about it. However,
8: you haven't ever done it, though.
6: No.
8: I don't believe that.
6: You don't believe that I haven't done it?
8: I don't believe any man in my circumference has not at least thought close enough to almost putting it in and then maybe going,
6: I just said that I've thought about it. I have not done it.
7: We had a shot vac because, like, my mom raised exotic birds for a period of time in my life, and I was in charge of, like, cleaning them, and there was, like, we had a shot vac, but it was, like, an industrial one.
6: Yeah.
7: And I was too scared. I'm like, that's going to, like, I'm not prepared. I'm not built for this.
6: I'm not ready for that Glock.
8: It's going to be erased.
7: So tell me what was this guy making?
6: He was doing it outside of his house. That's the problem. The witnesses provided statements and cell phone video because he was doing it outside. Like, it's not enough of a thrill to be boinking Johnny 5000 inside your home. You have to bring it out the lawn.
8: Dave can't even say it. He can't even fathom it.
6: Blowing my mind.
8: On the front lawn. Oh, what a weird guy.
7: Was this plugged in? That's what I want to know.
6: I guess the further investigation connected him and his wife to properties in this resort area that were like Airbnb rentals. So there's just like a bunch of people on vacation.
8: What a weird thing. Also, Amazon is just too readily available for you to get everything that you need if you're just needing to place it into something.
6: Yeah, lots of stuff available.
7: I will say this. You know, like in our time, Dave, when we were young men, the Fleshlight didn't exist. Like, if you're looking to make sweet love to a vacuum cleaner, just buy... Buy a Fleshlight.
8: That's what I was getting at.
6: We have the technology!
8: Yes, so, and like, it's direct to you from Amazon.
6: You can get, like, whole, like, dolls. You can get just the bust and the booty. You can get just the booty. You can get, like, there's so many options, you guys.
8: I'm not a weird guy.
6: So this comes to us from the 4th of July weekend. The Flagler County, Florida deputies shared that during the course of their very exciting weekend, they had 1,310 calls, 222 traffic stops, 15 arrests, and then there was this guy who made the headline.
7: What
6: so
7: out
6: of
7: do?
6: All of that. 47-year-old, his name is Ryan McMim. He was found shirtless lying outside of an elementary school, and so people called the authorities. They're like, hey, kind of middle of the night, this guy's shirtless, great.
7: I could see it if you've been drinking in the neighborhood and you go wandering, and then you get lost and tired.
6: Well, so the cops showed up, and that's when he also woke up like the Undertaker and went running off and then jumped into a canal.
7: Mm-hmm.
6: And this canal is known for snakes and alligators.
7: Yeah.
6: And so they were like, could you come out of the canal, please? And he was like, nope. And then he started struggling.
7: Mm-hmm.
6: And so the cops were like, have to go in and save him. And then he starts fighting the cops.
8: Well, you woke him up.
7: He was chilling in that canal. Also, this is why
6: he's not chilling. He was drowning in the canal. And
8: he
6: then a cop went out there.
8: Drowning in the canal. He was safe asleep on the lawn of an elementary school in the middle of the night. Maybe call 6 a.m., okay? when school is in session. It's also summertime.
7: Yeah,
8: it's
7: the day after the 4th off.
8: Let that guy be fine. Yeah.
7: Also,
6: you woke him up.
7: We need to teach cops how to lasso. That's a skill that I feel is severely lacking in today's modern law enforcement tool belt is the lasso.
8: The lasso.
6: He grabbed one of the cops by the neck and pulled him underwater.
7: And that's how you get shot.
6: Well, yeah.
7: Bro, what are you doing? Yeah. Chill out.
5: Dave and Mahoney.

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4: The roads remain clear. I'm Terry with a look at your morning commute. Your drive through the Truckee Meadows this Wednesday morning remains crash and incident free. Although we have our usual trouble spots that we're keeping an eye on, like the drive out to USA Parkway, which is still pretty heavy, especially between Sparks Boulevard and Lockwood. That should be clearing out soon and will be moderate all the way out to the Parkway. Your North Valley's commute is in the moderate range on southbound 395, but watch out for some slowdowns between Clear Acre and the Spaghetti Bowl. Moderate traffic reported on your drive out of Spanish Springs this morning on southbound Pyramid Highway, with a few slowdowns between Eagle Canyon and Los Altos. I'm Terry with a look at your morning commute.
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6: Hey, PH forecaster Brianna Plunkett here with your South Lake Tahoe forecast. Clear skies tonight with a low around 50 degrees. Thursday and Friday, daytime highs will top out in the low 80s. By Saturday, there's a slight chance for some showers after 11 a.m. That's your Weather Authority forecast.
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14: So I get a random text from my neighbor Dale the other day, and it's just a link to a news article. And I see it in the headline is a pretty salacious news article about a doctor being arrested on multiple allegations of sexual assault of a patient.
15: Ooh.
14: You're like, yikes. And I click on the article and I'm scrolling through it. I'm like, oh my. So this one is pretty juicy, where this doctor claims it was all consensual, but there was multiple female patients that had come into the office and they were getting like a checkup. And this doctor would then say, "Do you mind?" allegedly, and then make an advance on them.
15: Oh, what a creep.
14: And so I'm like, wow,
15: yes,
14: that's pretty crazy.
15: Minds.
14: Now, let me tell you a little bit about Dale, if you're not familiar with Dale. He is retired and has plenty of time on his hands. But he's also that neighbor that maybe everyone has that knows everything going on.
15: Wasn't
14: in the neighborhood.
15: Wasn't he a first responder or in the military or something like that?
14: Firefighter, yeah.
15: He was a firefighter.
14: Firefighter,
15: okay.
14: For a long time. So he's very well connected, but he also, very much like you, Mahoney, has an incredible surveillance system on his house.
15: I'm kind of jealous of, you know, my, you know, piddly, you know, like 18, 19 cameras.
14: He's got 56.
15: Yeah, man. This is a man who takes surveillance seriously, and a tip of the cap to him.
14: He has Ring cameras on the trees outside of his house, to give you an idea. So he knows everything
15: Every
14: that's
15: angle.
14: Going on all of the time.
15: Oh, man.
14: And then, as I read further into this article, I go, oh, wait. Oh, my God. That's the guy that lives right next to us.
15: Oh, my God.
14: So that's the doctor who lives with his wife, who's also a doctor, and their kids in the house that's right there.
16: Oh, my God. You guys have gone to parties over there.
14: No, so we didn't. When we first moved into the neighborhood, we got invited to, like, their Christmas party, but we were going to another one down the street already, and we never actually went to it. And ever since, maybe they felt like we stood them up or something, ever since then, we have not exchanged a word.
15: And you've got a pretty friendly block, I will say. Every time I come over to your neighborhood,
14: everyone talks to each other, yeah. And, you know, makes out with co-hosts and stuff like that. Yeah, it's very friendly neighborhood.
15: But this is not the kind of article you want to see about somebody who is living, you know, in the house across the street when you've got a wife and young children in your house.
14: Well, what's crazy is that this guy and his attorney are claiming that it was all consensual, and he actually brought up his wife's sexuality in
15: uh-huh.
14: his defense of this, like, okay. Oh, my wife's a lesbian, so it's okay for me to be hooking up with patients.
16: What?
15: It's never okay for a doctor to be hooking up with patients, bro.
14: And
16: I
14: what's
16: mean,
14: even
16: what
14: wilder is that there was one patient who did say it was consensual, but
15: there
14: was,
15: are many that say
14: the other
15: ways.
14: That were saying that it was yeah. not the case. And a second patient, after this happened in January of last year, said that she contracted multiple STIs from him as well.
15: Oh, so not only... Oh, yeah. God.
14: Was, like, pressing up against her.
16: Well, get a doctor.
14: I think he's, like, an orthopedic doctor.
16: A foot doctor?
14: Like a joint, like, knees or something. I don't know. Either way. This guy...
15: Not like a lady doctor.
14: And he had a whole system down where he was... Like following up with a burner phone and all that, but he's using
16: so it's okay. It gets turned on by like osteoporosis.
15: It's okay. My wife's a lesbian, but I have a burner phone.
14: Yeah.
15: You don't need a burner phone if your wife's okay with it, brother. I will tell you that much.
16: Yeah, that part. Yeah. Also,
14: So his lawyer is saying,
16: and also outing this woman, she's married.
14: I know. His lawyer is saying that you know it was maybe immoral what he was doing, but it was not illegal, claiming that it was all consensual, and. I'll tell you guys, ever since I found this out, I've been, like, creeping out the window.
15: Yeah, man. You
16: know, like, yeah, what's going on over
15: you there? You know, alleged predator sitting your outside your house.
16: Where do you live? Your neighborhood's full of interesting stuff recently.
15: Has your other neighbor focused all, like, 38 cameras to make sure that the boundary between his property and that dude's property are secure at all times?
14: Dale has 7 drones deployed in the air at all times.
16: His wife's joints are okay.
14: Oh, man.
15: Like, dude, if you're a doctor, you're supposed to be helping people. You're not trying to be banging people.
14: Yeah.
15: Get out of here with that. I don't...
14: Just go to a doctor conference where everyone bangs each other. Yes. Like, come on.
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2: The roads remain clear. I'm Terry with a look at your morning commute. Your drive through the Truckee Meadows this Wednesday morning remains crash and incident free. Although we're still keeping an eye on some trouble spots here in the area, like the drive out to USA Parkway, which has cleared up a lot, especially in town, and is now moderate on eastbound 80 between Vista and Patrick. Spanish Rings, you're waking up to moderate traffic on southbound Pyramid Highway, but watch out for a few slowdowns between Eagle Canyon and Los Altos. Moderate traffic reported on the drive out of the North Valleys on southbound 395 with your slowdowns between Lemon Drive and Clear Acre. I'm Terry with a look at your morning commute.
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10: Mahoney, I know that you're a big fan. You as well, Audrey. I would consider myself a fan of Tom Segura, too. He is one of the comedians out there over the years that has done a really good job of staying relevant. You know, he's had this huge podcast. He's doing all the Netflix specials, big tours, all of that stuff. But the person that's been by his side throughout all of it, his wife, who does the podcast with him, after 18 years of marriage, Splitsville. And I've got a theory on it.
11: Oh, you do.
12: You get too rich and you get in shape, then you're going to leave.
11: That's which exactly is crazy because like she's a babe.
12: Yeah, and he was so much hotter than he was for so long.
10: Yeah,
12: it sucks because I told my wife this yesterday and she was shocked when the news broke because she's been a fan of those two for a long time. Ever before, he got his Netflix specials. They were early in the podcasting world, kind of around the same time Joe Rogan got into it. They were doing it from their apartment prior to kids. And my wife was a big fan of theirs. And he's like, my wife is just like, oh, F Tom.
10: Really?
12: She's like, I know Tom is at fault for this.
11: I am in that camp too. So whenever Tom started, I don't know, like around 2-3 years ago, it's like it is the skinny thing. And he kind of became a little pretentious.
10: Mm-hmm.
11: And he's not as funny. And it's not the because you're fat, you're funny. It's his attitude. His like ego has kind of gotten in the way a little bit. And I'm not saying that that's the reason why that they are getting separated or potentially eventually divorced.
10: Mm-hmm.
11: But his attitude is kind of like a little snooty. And that's not his comedic ness at all.
12: It's
11: like, that's
12: any
11: not
12: relationship.
11: His
12: you see one person like get really, really, really into fitness. You're like, anybody it is, you're like, oh boy, that you feel like this is going to be doomed. It just sucks because I like both of them and it felt like this was, they've been through a lot together and, it says that it's going to be amicable, which I hope so.
11: I blame Jelly Roll. I'm not joking. I really do because it was during the 5K. Guys, I can like literally pinpoint this time in both of their lives to the Two Bears, One Podcast or whatever it is.
12: Your mom's house.
11: It was the 5K though that they were doing with Bert and then they were trying to bring Jelly Roll in. It's running. Blame running.
12: Yeah. Runners are sluts.
11: Runners are sluts. This is running's fault.
10: Runners
11: Holy
10: are sluts.
11: Holy crap. Yeah. Guys, we can really pinpoint this to the 5Ks and them starting their dumb freaking fitness journey through running. Runners are sluts. Tom's a slut. Jelly Roll's a slut.
10: They've been together since 2008. They have a couple of sons together. And what's interesting though is, because they founded the Your Mom's House podcast and they actually have like a whole YHM
12: network.
10: Studios.
12: It's one of the most successful networks there is. I mean, they've done amazing things and made they're both going to be rich beyond, are rich beyond, imagination. It just sucks to see people that have been together that long break up because you're like, you feel like, oh man. And then then all of a sudden, it's like when you see a close friend who's been with their spouse for a long time, they get divorced, and then everybody's all like jittery, because it's like, who else is going to pull the ripcord?
10: They actually said that they're going to continue to host their podcast together, which will be interesting to see if that actually holds.
11: Well, they're friends too, and they are also good at business, and they know, like Mahoney said, like there's a lot of business happening there. Them separating I think would be pretty messy.
12: And this is why I'm going to continue to be a fat piece of garbage,
10: You're doing it for the sake of your marriage.
12: I'm doing it to keep my marriage alive.
10: What a saint you are.
12: I do what I can.
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4: The roads remain clear. I'm Terry with a look at your morning commute. Your drive through the Truckee Meadows this Wednesday morning remains crash and incident free. Although we're still keeping an eye on some trouble spots here in the area, like the drive out to USA Parkway, which has cleared up a lot, especially in town, and is now moderate on eastbound 80 between Vista and Patrick. Spanish Rings, you're waking up to moderate traffic on southbound Pyramid Highway, but watch out for a few slowdowns between Eagle Canyon and Los Altos. Moderate traffic reported on the drive out of the North Valleys on southbound 395 with your slowdowns between Lemon Drive and Clear Acre. I'm Terry with a look at your morning commute.
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7: 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This is incredible weather for Northern Nevada in July. Perfect temps and blue skies for the next week. 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
2: Many of the family secrets that we've heard over the last month or so just happen to people. It's totally outside of their control. Sometimes it's things that happened even a couple of generations before them. Other times, people bring it upon themselves. Now, in this case, this young lady had nothing to do with this herself, but her dad definitely did.
19: Alrighty, I got one for you. I am adopted. I met my birth mother at 18. And early after that, I kept hearing there was a big secret in the family, blah, blah, blah. So fast forward to today, after 23andMe, after I'm way older, I was born in 1971. The big secret is my birth mother's sister was impregnated by the same guy, our birth father. Same guy, so two sisters impregnated 2 months apart. And then later on, I did find out that actually my birth father, okay, so like Dave would say, my birth father is a hussy. He had three women pregnant at the same time. So it was my birth mother, my birth mother's sister, and my birth mother's best friend. So the first one was born in January. I was born in March. And the third one was born in September. So fun stuff. And have fun with this. Bye.
2: Message deleted.
3: Your dad was going in for the hat trick. Okay, that's crazy.
2: Listen, I know this is the wrong take, but I'm going to say it anyhow. He had some game. What are you talking about?
3: Also, like, he was probably
2: two
3: just
2: sisters
3: seeing
2: and
3: if
2: the
3: he
2: best
3: could.
2: Friend. Also,
3: like, even at that point.
2: He could. He absolutely could.
4: I don't blame
3: him. Was he hot? Was your dad hot?
2: He must have been hot.
4: I do not blame him. This is a case of, like,
3: of
4: somebody's got too loose of lips because they're telling their friends and their sister how good this dude was.
3: They probably tightened him up after the pregnancy.
2: A couple extra stitches will fix that.
3: Leave those women alone.
4: All I'm saying, don't brag about how well you're getting yours when, you know, you got horny friends. That's it. But thank you for sharing that. That is amazing. I hope he's paying child support.
2: You can call us anytime with a family secret.
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2: It's Dave and Mahoney.
3: Audrey, you've been saying this for a while. Cigarettes are back.
4: They are back.
3: And apparently Aaron Rodgers heard you. Did you see this picture of him?
4: Was he just chiefing?
3: Yeah, so Aaron Rodgers, a professional athlete, has said that this is going to be his last season playing in the NFL, but there was like a private off-season bonding retreat with a couple of his Pittsburgh Steelers teammates, and they all went on like what looked like riding horses dressed as the Marlboro Man.
5: Hell yeah.
4: That's hilarious.
3: And there's like a picture of him just sitting there with a smoke.
4: With cigs.
3: Yeah.
4: So I like to have my pulse just enough on the youth so that I have a general understanding of like what's popular, what's not. And I'm not joking. Like every Gen Z influencer online, whenever they're going out for the night, all they're talking about is having a quote unquote cute little cigarette at the end of the night. Like they want to walk home, smoke their cig, and then like, you know, have a yap session and debrief. It's so interesting to me to see the pivot. I think it was vaping. Because if you think about vaping, they're trying to quit that, but they still want the nicotine that comes from that. And freaking vapes have like 700 cigarettes in one carton.
3: Yeah.
4: And they're finishing those in a half a day.
3: But yeah. These influencers, because I'm not seeing the same content that you do, obviously. They're having one cigarette at the end of the night.
4: Well, they're just saying that. Who knows, really? You know what I mean? They're just calling it a cute little end cap.
5: I mean, if
4: cigarette, you know?
5: Depending on how drunk I get, like there's a good chance I'll have a cigarette.
4: I love a drunk cig.
3: Yeah.
4: And it's usually one or like a puff of one. And I'm like, that's enough.
3: I'm so dangerous.
5: I'm pushing for cigars to make a comeback. David, you and I both love cigars. Yeah. You know, the chemicals aren't there. It's just, it's natural leaves from the ground.
3: Yeah. It's healthy for you.
5: Yeah. Well, I feel like it's better than, you know, like one cigar is like smoking a carton of cigarettes.
3: It's not
5: but
3: great.
5: Without all the additives.
3: I don't know, man. I don't feel like I've ever woken up hungover from cigarettes. I've woken up hungover from cigars.
5: That's true.
3: Sticks with you. Like the next day or two, you're still tasting it.
4: I've woken up hungover post-cig. Hey, I mean, like, well, else of all the booze that I drank.
3: Booze,
4: but
3: right.
4: I mean, like, I woke up like feeling like I got the black lung, man.
5: He's
4: like,
5: it's that last. See, the problem is when it's smoking cigars, you're not supposed to smoke that last quarter of the stick. And that's my favorite part because that's the most, you know, where all the stuff has already landed.
3: Yeah.
5: And
3: yeah.
5: It's the most intense part. Ugh. You know, I had a cigar the other day, you know, like my wife.
3: You had a cigar the other day?
5: I did.
3: Or did you have two cigars?
5: No, that was the day before, a couple days before. But I was sitting out back, you know, it's like my baby went down for a nap and I'm like, you know what?
3: This is the perfect time for a cigar.
5: I just installed a new fan outside, you know, and so I'm like, I'm going to test this fan out.
3: Yeah, baby, I just got to see if the fan
5: and
3: works.
5: Only smoked three quarters out, less than that last quarter. I felt fine
4: after. Look at you with your willpower, man.
5: Have like
3: what a man of discipline over here.
4: Yes. Yeah, teach Aaron Rodgers something.
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3: The roads remain clear. I'm Terry with a look at your morning commute. Your drive through the Truckee Meadows this Wednesday morning remains crash and incident free. Although we're still keeping an eye on some trouble spots here in the area, I like to drive out to USA Parkway, which has cleared up a lot, especially in town, and is now moderate on eastbound 80 between Vista and Patrick. Spanish Rings, you're waking up to moderate traffic on southbound Pyramid Highway, but watch out for a few slowdowns between Eagle Canyon and Los Altos. Moderate traffic reported on the drive out of the North Valleys on southbound 395 with your slowdowns between Lemon Drive and Clear Acre. I'm Terry with a look at your morning commute.
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4: Hey, hey, Peach. Forecaster Irena Plunkett here with your South Lake Tahoe forecast. Clear skies tonight with a low around 50 degrees. Thursday and Friday, daytime highs will tap out in the low 80s. By Saturday, there's a slight chance for some showers after 11 a.m. That's your Weather Authority forecast.
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5: 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All right, let's say that you guys stole a debit card. I have a sneaking suspicion that at some point in your life, Mahoney, you have had access to somebody else's credit card that you weren't supposed to. Is that true or not?
6: I mean, maybe my mom's or something, I think, like when I was younger.
5: Never a stolen one, though? Like, you never had a friend that, like, swiped a debit card and you guys went on a beer run?
6: No, I think we had a friend who had a stolen checkbook.
5: Oh, God.
6: You know, and we used to order, he took it from his stepdad, and we used to get Papa John's pizzas with that when Papa John's was brand new.
5: Nice.
6: You know, that's you know, 30 years ago.
5: I used to work with a guy at Outback Steakhouse, and he had a stolen debit card, and he was, like, doing that thing where, you know, he would get paid cash on a tab, and then he would use that stolen card to swipe. And that is a serious crime.
6: That is a felony, yes.
5: That is the cop showing up and arresting him. And, yeah, because you have to punch in your server code. This guy wasn't too bright. You have to punch in your server code anytime you would swipe a card for a tab.
7: When
5: it's the same card being used over and over and over again at the restaurant, yeah. So he got in trouble for that. Audrey, have you ever been in that situation where you've had a stolen card?
7: My cards have been stolen.
5: Yeah, I know that, but that's not
7: have I Do I know...
5: You've never had a friend with, like, a stolen card or anything like that?
7: No, I don't hang out with criminals, Dave.
5: Yes, you do.
7: No.
5: You hang out with us.
7: That is a different, I mean, seriously, like, stealing people's debit cards is, like, a different variation of low to me.
5: Yeah.
7: That's pretty, stealing from other people is weird. Stealing from corporations, not
5: weird. Who cares
7: weird.
5: About that, right? Yeah, yeah.
7: I have levels to this.
5: Yeah. Well, this guy, 63-year-old dude, probably a little too old to be stealing. And also the purchases that he was making, kind of strange. So he used a stolen debit card and went on Amazon and was just buying stuff. And they listed out some of the things that he bought.
7: It's normally like lower priced items just so that you don't notice quickly.
5: Yeah, he bought door hinges.
6: Okay, sometimes you need those.
5: And Axe body spray.
6: Sometimes you need some Axe body spray,
5: at
6: too.
5: At 63 years old. And this guy looked like John Candy, you know? Like,
6: maybe he was trying to live a younger lifestyle, you know, smell younger, feel younger.
5: Is Axe body spray still a thing? I think it is.
6: Yeah, I haven't bought any in a long time.
7: But I mean, think about this. When Axe body spray was popular, he was probably like slutty in his later 30s.
5: I mean, has it been that long? I guess it's been probably maybe
7: 2000s.
6: The early 2000s, the late 1990s.
5: Yeah, I guess so. Yeah, he was
7: still holding on.
5: Throwing, or maybe he's with the same woman, and like, you know how like somebody has that scent, you know, and they just, I want you to smell like Axe Arctic Blast.
7: Yes, and get some new doorknobs for me, baby.
5: Get some door hinges so we can close the door.
7: Jeez Louise.
5: So yeah, it's pretty serious. He was arrested on charges of possession of personal identity information without consent and petty theft, because I'm sure that the whole thing, they told us, $79. $79 is what he got out of it.
6: Yeah, bro. If you're gonna steal somebody's identity, at least go big.
5: Or if you're worried about somebody scamming you, remember, they can't scam you or spam you if they can't find you. Take back your online privacy. 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
18: Cindy is joining us today for a round of Cover Your Ears. How are you, Cindy?
19: I'm fantastic. How are you, bud?
18: I am doing good, and thank you for calling me bud. Yeah, not enough people call me bud.
19: Yeah, buddy.
18: All right, Cindy, 30 seconds on the clock for each one of these.
19: Let's do this.
18: Yeah.
20: Woo! Just push the button, man. Yeah. Just push the button.
18: 30 seconds on the clock. You're looking for the artist and the song. You got a couple of lifelines of Mahoney and Audrey if necessary. First one here has only got 11 views on it. Here we go.
21: I got my...

0: it's all right. I guess it's all in my heart. You'll be my only, my one and only, if that's the way it should start. Crazy ways are evident in the way you're wearing your...
1: And we'll stop that a cappella masterpiece right there. Cindy, over to you.
2: A mix of bad and okay.
1: Mm-hmm. Yeah. All right. Cindy, do you know it or do you need some help?
3: All right, man. I think I got this.
1: Okay.
3: It is the infamous Led Zeppelin.
1: Mm-hmm.
3: I believe it is Dancing Days.
1: Yeah, well done.
3: Let's go.
4: Let's go.
5: Dude, keep this energy.
1: Yeah,
4: I mean, covering
1: good.
4: Zeppelin is always
3: sweat it out, man. I'm sweating, man.
5: Yes, I love you.
3: Let's go, dude.
1: Next one here. 13,000 views on this one. 30 seconds on the clock. Here we go.
6: I am alive.

0: That'd be like if Primus had no talent.
1: I was like, is that Primus on all the horrible drugs?
0: So
1: every bad drug on the planet?
2: That was my thought.
0: That is one of my favorite songs from that band, and that is such a departure. I would have a hard time with it, even though I'm a huge fan. Do you know it, Cindy, or need some help? It looks like maybe Mahoney can help. Yeah, if necessary. Audrey's got a blank look.
2: Oh, man, my first thought was Primus, but I'm not going for that, man. I've been waiting for this contest. I need help.
0: All right, Mahoney.
1: I got you. That is, oddly enough, Metallica, Sad But True.
0: Yes.
1: An interesting factor, if you want to combine Metallica and Primus, Les Claypool actually was turned down for a job as the bassist in Primus because, according to James Hetfield, was too good.
0: Too good.
3: Oh.
0: Cool. Thank you for that fact that nobody asked for.
3: No, but I loved learning. Thank you, Mahoney.
1: But could you imagine, Mahoney, like, had they not gone with, like, Jason and they went with Les Claypool instead? Like, what
0: changed the band, yeah.
1: How different it would be?
0: Okay, so here we go. You can win it right here, Cindy, if you're able to get a full point on this one. Audrey is still available as a lifeline.
3: Dude, I haven't known a single one since, so,
0: I don't know if this one, I mean, this one's only got 30.
2: Audrey, you're my girl.
3: You're my girl. I love you, dude. I love you. Call back every day. I want to talk to you all the time.
0: 38 views on this one. Here we go.

0: And we'll stop it right there. It's from River Rat 99. Mm-hmm. Audrey looking, maybe she's got some help if necessary. But Cindy, over to you for the win. Do you know it?
1: Oh, this is so much easier when I'm just listening. I don't know it, man.
2: You can tag me in because I do know it. I can at least give you, well, no, actually, no, I got a full point.
0: You got a full point on this one, okay.
2: Now that if I'm thinking about the end of that, it was leading up to the chorus where he was about to say Wild Horses.
0: Wild Horses is correct.
3: Oh.
0: By the Rolling Stones.
2: Okay.
0: She did it for you. There you go.
3: I would not have got
2: that. We were getting up to the, we're getting right, we're edging the chorus there.
0: Yeah. Cindy, how do you feel right now that you just won?
2: You won. Did you know that?
0: Tell us all about it.
1: Wait, what?
0: Huh?
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4: 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Audrey, do you love spicy food?
5: I used to pre-COVID, and then COVID gave my taste buds a new whiteness about them. Things got a little spicier after
6: COVID.
5: See,
6: mine went the other way. I always liked spicy stuff, but then when I got COVID in 2020, it went the other way, and I only like really spicy stuff now.
5: Jalapenos are spicy for me now.
6: Oh, really? So I was like, serranos didn't even make a dent. Habaneros where nothing was going on. And there was a point, you know, for a couple of years where I was having to like throw in Carolina Reapers and stuff.
5: Yeah, because your tongue went pretty numb. Yeah. Mine went numb too, but I mean, after, I guess it was just my palate has completely changed. And I don't necessarily think for the worse. Maybe even for my gut health, I needed to back up a little bit. But
4: I mean, I remember we did that one chip challenge with you, Mahoney, the Carolina Reaper one. And
5: yeah, it was post-COVID. Yeah, it didn't faze him. Yeah, it fazed his balls.
6: The worst part about it is I peed afterwards, and I still had some of the dust on my junk and a touch of junk, and that was not pleasant. But it didn't mess with my butt or my gut.
5: Dick challenge after that.
4: So they're saying that eating spicy foods is actually good for you, according to science.
5: Yeah.
4: Especially those containing like chili peppers, they have health benefits. But they say that, you know, can lower the risk of death from heart disease, cancer, lung disease, as well as possible improvements in your cardiovascular health
5: Why
4: and
5: is
4: longevity.
5: That?
4: They're saying that because of the spicy peppers, they activate heat sensing receptors in the body that influence like inflammation and metabolism.
5: So it's like giving you like a mini fever.
4: Yeah, I mean, I guess.
5: And fevers are good. Actually, yeah. Fevers are like a good thing for your body. So it's like reacting in a feverish way for like cell turnover.
4: Yeah, it says that it helps.
5: That's cool.
4: To appear to like help with your stomach lining as well and prevent ulcers and reflux and IBS and all kinds of stuff.
5: Well, in moderation. I mean, I don't know if you're sitting there downing Carolina Reapers every day.
6: That may be a little much, but I will tell you, man, a little bit of spice. Everything that I'm like craving is always something spicy.
4: Yeah, I mean, they said very explicitly, like, don't consider eating spicy foods like a miracle health cure and to eat them in moderation. But overall, yeah, the thought is like you're eating spicy food and you're like, this is too much. It kind of goes the other direction, which is just strange how the body works, where you're like, I'm eating this thing that is just burning my head alive and somehow it's helping with inflammation.
5: Well,
4: strange.
5: But I mean, again, it's because it's making your body almost kind of turn on the fight or flight mode like internally. But it's funny because if you think about like all of the nations, all the great nations and all of the wars have been, you know, fought over spice. And then recently, do your kids eat the buldak noodles, the ramen noodles that are like very, very, very spicy?
4: Uh-huh.
5: Meanwhile, the whites, like literally in Europe, they have like banned the buldak noodles. Like you cannot purchase them in, I think it's like in England right now.
4: So there was a night the other week where I was hanging out with my brother and we went to this new Caribbean steakhouse.
6: Oh.
4: And everything about it kind of has a little bit of a spice.
6: Yeah.
4: And I mean, it was like a higher end place. It was a nice steakhouse and we were enjoying the meal there. And my brother hates spicy food.
6: But so the jerk got him?
4: Well, even like the steaks have like a spice to them.
6: Yeah, of course.
4: And I'm like, wow, this steak's really good because like everything was cooked really well and, you know, fantastic, I thought, through and through. But then I look up at him and I'm like, how you doing, man? He's like, I'm making it through.
6: Like sweating.
4: You just paid like $150 for this, you know, prime cut of steak or whatever, and you're sitting there just making it through.
5: Oh,
4: I don't know. That's
5: no.
4: great.
5: No, see, yeah, he needs to go back to your all's homeland of overcast.
4: Of Scotland.
5: Yeah, he's not fit for spice.
4: He is not.
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0: 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There's Architects with Broken Mirror. Good Wednesday morning. I am Jay Slater with you until 3 o'clock. And coming up today during the 90s at noon, going to be your opportunity to score lunch for two at Porta Sub. So be listening for your chance to win that. Also, don't forget, we got the Summer of Fun Sounder coming up. When you hear it, be caller number 12 at 775-737-5368. And you're going to get qualified for the week 4 trip to Mississippi. It's a Mississippi River cruise. So again, be listening for that sounder. In fact, I'm going to give you a hint. It's coming up during the next block of rock on Rock 104.5.
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3: Hey, Peach, forecaster Raina Plunkett here with your Reno forecast. Tonight, mostly clear with a low around 62 degrees. Thursday, right through the weekend, daytime highs will top out in the 90s with lots of sunshine. Your next chance of rain comes in on Monday with monsoonal moisture for much of next week. That's your Weather Authority forecast. Have a great day.
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6: 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Perfect temps and blue skies for the next week. 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

0: Reno's Rock Station, Rock 104.5 with Bad Flower. There's Detroit. I am Jay Slater. Today is National Hot Dog Day. So if you want to grab yourself a hot dog, go to some of the fine, fantastic spots around Reno that you can grab a hot dog from. I love Coney Island Dog over there on Moana. Man, they got some good dogs there. But a lot of great places for you to grab yourself a hot dog. Maybe even a Korean corn dog. And I know today is Food Truck Wednesday out at Cyan Park over there off of Veterans Parkway and Long Meadow. I think that's where the Korean corn dog food truck is going to be tonight. And then also McKinley Arts Center. Feed the Camels happening tonight, 5 to 8:30. I'll be out there. I don't know if there's anybody out there that is serving hot dogs, but maybe they might be for this National Hot Dog Day.
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3: Hey, hey, PH forecaster Urena Plunkett here with your South Lake Tahoe forecast. Clear skies tonight with a low around 50 degrees. Thursday and Friday, daytime highs will tap out in the low 80s. By Saturday, there's a slight chance for some showers after 11 a.m. That's your Weather Authority forecast.
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9: 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This is incredible weather for Northern Nevada in July. Perfect temps and blue skies for the next week. 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

90s at noon on Reno's Rock Station, Rock 104.5, Hole with Violet. Smashing Pumpkins kicked us off. We got Goo Goo Dolls on the way. It was on this day in 1989 that Alice in Chains would play their very first concert in Washington.

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0: Reno's Rock Station, Rock 104.5, the 90s at noon, wrapping up with Goo Goo Dolls, Long Way Down. Everlast, What It's Like Before That, coming off of Whitey Ford Sings the Blues. And it was on this day in 2000 that that song finally hit number one on the Billboard Modern Rock Tracks chart. Alice in Chains, Hole, and Smashing Pumpkins all back there as well. Happy birthday to you if you are celebrating a birthday today. You share this day with Brian Austin Green. He was David Silver on Beverly Hills 90210. He's 53 years old. Scott Foley is 64. Eddie Griffin, the undercover brother, is 58. Jason Bonham, son of John Bonham, is 60 years old. Brigitte Nielsen is 63. Joe Satriani, 70 years old today. And Jesse the Body Ventura is 75 as well. It was on this day in 1998 that There's Something About Mary would be released in theaters. Caller number 12, 775-737-5368. Let's get you set up with lunch for two at Port of Subs.
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3: Hey, Peach Forecaster, Reina Plunkett here with your Reno forecast. Tonight, mostly clear with a low around 62 degrees. Thursday, right through the weekend, daytime highs will top out in the 90s with lots of sunshine. Your next chance of rain comes in on Monday with monsoonal moisture for much of next week. That's your Weather Authority forecast. Have a great day.
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Reno's Rock Station, Rock 104.5, Falling in Reverse with Bad Guy. So I come in this morning and I go and do some research, do some work, and I come across the fact that Nickelback is releasing their 11th studio album on October 30th. It's called Everything Under the Sun. And there was a link for the new song called Rattle the Cage. This thing is amazing. If you have not heard the new Nickelback, Rattle the Cage, never fear, we got it coming up next. The best new rock from Nickelback on the way.

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0: Wake Up Calling, Papa Roach, Rock 104.5. Chris Payne's going to be out tomorrow afternoon, 11 a.m. to 1 p.m. He'll be out at West Star Credit Union. That is at 394 East Moana Lane, Suite 1. Now, he's going to be out there. It is the summer of fun, and we're giving away a trip this week to Mississippi, a Mississippi River cruise that you can register and get qualified for that trip. Plus, everybody that stops by to register could walk away. Not everybody, but one person could walk away with $250. It's that simple. So stop by, say hello to Chris. Chris is going to be out there with some Rock 104.5 gear as well. Again, West Star Credit Union, 394 East Moana Lane, Suite 1, 11 to 1 tomorrow with Rock 104.5.
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4: Hey, hey, Peach. Forecaster Urena Plunkett here with your South Lake Tahoe forecast. Clear skies tonight with a low around 50 degrees. Thursday and Friday, daytime highs will tap out in the low 80s. By Saturday, there's a slight chance for some showers after 11 a.m. That's your Weather Authority forecast.
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I've seen Fuel a couple times in the last few years, and their new singer, Aaron Scott, is A, an amazing dude, but B, an incredible singer. They got a new single out. It's called Want It from their seventh studio album, Pendulum, coming out on October 29th. So, get ready for some new Fuel. Here's some classic Fuel, Hemorrhage in My Hands, Rock 104.5.

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0: Next, I am Jay Slater, and if you would like to score Megadeth tickets, keep listening to Chris Payne, 4 o'clock Daily Double. 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Identify the artist and two song titles that he plays, and you will be on your way to the GSR this Saturday to see the sold-out Megadeth show from Reno's Concert Connection, Rock 104.5.
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7: Tomorrow, some of us will wake up and it will be our last day on this earth. 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
4: Hey, PH forecaster Irena Plunkett here with your Reno forecast. Tonight, mostly clear with a low around 62 degrees. Thursday, right through the weekend, daytime highs will top out in the 90s with lots of sunshine. Your next chance of rain comes in on Monday with monsoonal moisture for much of next week. That's your Weather Authority forecast. Have a great day.
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0: 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She's going to be performing. So again, if you're looking for something to do in and around Northern Nevada, Art Town is the place to do it. 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
1: 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A five-night Mississippi River boat cruise as part of America's 250th anniversary celebration. The grand prize includes...

0: 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Lincoln went outside, saying, I see you must be whipped, and suppose that I'll have to do it. 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

Rock 104.5, there's Architects with Broken Mirror. I got to get the hell out of here. I got to rush over to the McKinley Arts Center set up for Feed the Camel tonight. Come grab some incredible food from a lot of great food vendors out there, some delicious drink vendors as well. It's going to be a warm evening, so you want to refresh with some tasty beverages. Bring the family. It's a good time. Chris Payne is up next. He's got your Megadeth tickets. Have a good one. Bye-bye now.

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104.5. It's not time to go yet. Just started the afternoon overdrive. Chevelle, how dare you say you send the pain below. 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

0: Rock 104.5. Good afternoon. It's Chris Payne with the Afternoon Overdrive and Wage War. Blur is your jam. You are about 45 minutes away from winning tickets, another pair of tickets for the sold-out Megadeth show this coming Saturday night. Grand Sierra Resort is the destination. We've got your tickets. You're going to win during the 4 o'clock Daily Double today. Just have our number handy. It's 775-737-5368. Breaking Benjamin, Turnstile, and the Beastie Boys all around the corner.
1: Oh, hey there, summer campers. 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Why? 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You son of a bitch!
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6: Hey, hey, Peach. Forecaster Urena Plunkett here with your South Lake Tahoe forecast. Clear skies tonight with a low around 50 degrees. Thursday and Friday, daytime highs will top out in the low 80s. By Saturday, there's a slight chance for some showers after 11 a.m. That's your Weather Authority forecast.
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Creed have announced their Summer of 99 and Beyond Festival cruise for 2027. It includes, the lineup, should we say, includes Breaking Benjamin, Seven Dust, Zach Myers of Shinedown, Hoobastank, Our Lady Peace, Hinder, Fuel, Drowning Pool, Fastball, Sponge, The Flies, and still more to be announced. It's wild, man. It leaves on April 17th, so if you're headed out there, snap some photos for us, would you?

0: 101.5, Breaking Benjamin this afternoon. Yours truly, Chris Payne, doing a live broadcast tomorrow. I want to see you come out to 394 East Moana Lane, Suite 1. It's West Star Credit Union. We'll be there from 11 to 1, getting you additional entries into this week's Summer of Fun trip. A five-night Mississippi River cabin cruise is what is on the line. And here's the thing. You'll also have a chance to win a gift card valued at $250. Like, you know, a Visa gift card, MasterCard gift card, whatever. But it's going to be valued at $250. I mean, America's turning 250, has already turned 250 years this year, so why not celebrate a little bit more? We'll have some Rock 104.5 goods with your name on it, so come on and join us tomorrow, 11 to 1, West Star Credit Union. Okay, 394 East Moana Lane. 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
5: The Truckee Meadows is currently crash-free. The city is moving relatively well, at least for now. I do see some moderate buildup on 80 westbound starting at USA Parkway, but by the time you zoom past Patrick, you'll have plenty of space to get to Vista Boulevard. The south part of town is starting the afternoon with a consistent and steady flow from the Mount Rose Highway to Neal Road. That's on both sides of the highway. A couple of surface street slowdowns in Sparks are slowing things down, both on Sparks Boulevard and Vista Boulevard between Prater and Bering Boulevard. And the trek up to the North Valleys is, dare I say, decent at the moment. I hope it stays that way. Slightly crowded currently from the 80 interchange, and it stays that way to Panther Valley.
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94.5. 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So if you want to go pick that up, you'll be stoked, especially when you get to see him on tour with Five Finger Death Punch in September.

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That 12th caller should be you right now at 775-737-KDOT. Be 21 and up and have not won anything in the past 15 days. Identify today's 4 o'clock Daily Double Band. The last song and this song. Providing you get all three rights, you have got a pair of tickets for the sold-out Megadeth show Saturday night inside the Grand Sierra. Good luck, caller 12.

0: 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Who are you?
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0: 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You are caller 10. 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

0: Rock 104.5 and the best new rock from Nickelback. New song called Rattle the Cage featuring John 5, guitarist extraordinaire, who's now part of Motley Crue. The new Nickelback record does come out in October, as reported earlier today by our very own Jam and Jay Slater. It was funny, when I showed up this morning to work, he was like, well, I was about to, you know, discuss this whole new Nickelback record, and sure enough, there's a new song. I said, yeah, it's kind of awesome. And he goes, yeah, it's actually really good. So he was stoked on that, and I'm glad that we are able to share it with you. New record, again, as stated, comes out in October. We'll have one more pair of tickets for Megadeth to share with you tomorrow during the 4 o'clock Daily Double. We will not have them on Friday. Reason being is our business hours are 9 a.m. to 3 p.m. Do the math on the 4 o'clock Daily Double. There you go. That's why.
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4: Hey, PH forecaster Raina Plunkett here with your Reno forecast. Tonight, mostly clear with a low around 62 degrees. Thursday, right through the weekend, daytime highs will top out in the 90s with lots of sunshine. Your next chance of rain comes in on Monday with monsoonal moisture for much of next week. That's your Weather Authority forecast. Have a great day.
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9: This July, Arttown brings you seven unforgettable headliners. 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

0: Rock 104.5, there's Five Finger Death Punch this afternoon. Yesterday, we shared some really great news with you that the Reno Continental Juniors won state and they're heading to Western Regionals to represent Nevada in Bend, Oregon, the 21st through the 30th of this month. That's just under a week away. They need help with travel expenses from lodging to transportation, gas, equipment, team meals, snacks, and hydration because these 13 and 14-year-old kids really worked hard this season, winning Nevada District 1, Nevada Junior State, and now they get the opportunity to compete against other talented state winners in the Western Regionals. Here's the thing. 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Or if you are a Zelle, if you're a member of Bank of America and you've got Zelle, go to RCLL Baseball Treasurer at gmail.com. That's the email address you can enter to transfer some money and help them out. Man, that's such a big deal. Congratulations to those kids.
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4: A new crash on 580 northbound south of Moana Lane is now active and causing some delays in that area. On the other side of the highway in the same area, a second crash is slowing down the flow on 580 southbound at Moana Lane. The second crash happened 24 minutes after the first, so please approach both of those areas with caution lest we have to add a third. All three lanes on both sides of the highway through there are stacked shoulder to shoulder with vehicles. The jam on the southbound side starts at Mill Street and the jam on the northbound side starts at Neal Road. 395 northbound from the Spaghetti Bowl to Panther Valley, that's buzzing with heavy activity, too. That's going to have you tap, tap, tapping your brakes all the way up to the North Valleys.
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